Mind you, also known as the Country Bumpkin. Of course, the show is the Country Bumpkin Show, 6DBY 97.9 FM, broadcasting to all the countrymen right across the Kimberley, right across

0: Hi, I'm Gordon Marshall. I've got some great country music for you today, right here on 6TVY, 97.9 FM, Dungarty Radio, on the Saturday Country Bumpin' Show. 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
1: 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Wow. And I hope you enjoy the first hour of country music. And one more time, just before I go, and I'll mention this a couple of more times, maybe one halfway through this hour and the next hour, that the Broome Country Music Club on the 18th of September, which is next week Friday, having their 10-year Country Music Club anniversary. So 10 years the Country Music Club has been going in Broome. So if you shine up your guitars, make sure you get down there next Friday the 18th of next week, September. Yes, getting all muddled up here. Yeah, problem in Studio 2, so I'm in Studio 1 now, so... Here's a bit of Alicia Smith with a bit of instrumental called Highway of Lost Dreams. Grab a guitar, strum along.

Dippin' It Out, and of course the Irish King of Country, Mick Flavin, with Pitch in a Frame, Mr. Dusty, and Life's Keep Getting Better All the Time. Isn't that a beautiful song? And Life Does. And Alicia Smith with Highway of Lost Dreams. 16 after 8, going right through to 10 o'clock on the Saturday Country Bumpkin Show, and here's a little bit of Randy Travis with tonight we're going to tear down the wall.

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1: 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Mo Bandy, yeah, yesterday once more, Johnny Cash was busted, and the Bellamy Brothers, Lovers Live Longer, and Randy Travis with Tonight We're Gonna Tear Down the Walls. Wow, bit of Angus Mace coming up. Yeah, just something in the throat there. Angus and Cammy Smith, they're going to be up next on the 18th, Friday the 18th of September for the 10-year celebration of the Country Broome Country Music Club. So this is something that you can be listening to when they do come up. And the second one is a little bit of Ginger Cox, and this one's will be going out. The voice from Beagle Bay comes up after the next instrumental, and that's going out to my brother, Stephen Victor, in Beagle Bay. So here's Angus and Cammy's. Get ready for next Friday.

Yeah, there you go, with a little bit of Fitzroy Express with Brookings Spring Station and Jenny Fricky, Down to My Last Broken Heart. Someday you'll look back with Mr. Haggett and Jenny Cox, boys from Beagle Bay and Angus and Cammy Smith, who you'll see next Friday the 18th if you go to Broome for the 10-year celebration. A little bit of Alex Beckett coming up for you now. I'm heading west. Why not?

0: 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A little bit of.
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2: 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Of course, the show is the Country Bumpkin Show, 6DBY 97.9 FM, broadcasting to all the countrymen right across the Kimberley, right across.

0: Hi, I'm Gordon Marshall. I've got some great country music for you today, right here on 6DBY, 97.9 FM, Belgrade Radio, on the Saturday Country Bumpin' Show. 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
1: Yes, you sure can listen to some great country music right here. And it's the top of the hour. And just before that, you heard Clive Ross and Lindsay Levere with Thunder and Lightning, or our Dead Ringer band, We Share It Would Rain, and Doug Bruce with Coffee Road. Wow. And yeah, hope you're enjoying the first 2 hours of country music I've been playing for you this morning. So sit back, relax, but there's one more to come. And don't touch that dial. Betty Ginger Cox coming up for you. You can never do wrong in a mother's eyes. How true is that?

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2: Yes, you sure are listening to the Saturday Country Bumpkin Show. And, of course, you had the Irish King of Country there, Mick Flavin, with Lifetime Guarantee, Randy Travis with Send My Buddy Back, and Mr. Dusty with Coven Coat Twitch. For all you cowboys that knows what a Coven Coat Twitch is, some of you are probably trying to guess what it is, but never mind. And, of course, Ginger Cox, you can never do wrong in a mother's eyes. Mr. Alan Jackson, come over here now. I don't need a booze to get a buzz.

Wallalaku Aboriginal Corporation is calling all Nyigana Mangala Native Title holders and Wallalaku members to attend an important community meeting about the proposed Buru Energy Raphael Gas Project. The meetings will be held on Wednesday, the 9th and Thursday, the 10th of September, from 9 a.m. to 4 p.m. at the Derby Sportsman's Club, 61 Ashley Street here in Derby. Followed by a venue change on Friday, the 11th of September, from 9 a.m. to 12 noon at the Recreation Centre Community Room, 61 Ashley Street here in Derby. This is an important opportunity for Nyigana Mangala people to hear independent environmental advice and receive an update from Buru Energy about the proposed Raphael project. It is critical that all Nyigana Mangala native title holders

0: Attend this important meeting, hear the information firsthand, and to understand what is being proposed. 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

0: Thank you very much. Oh, I got a big treat. A big treat for me. We were down there in the Bahamas one day. It was about 2 or 3 years ago, I guess it was. And me and Alan were down there. And
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3: Yes, you sure are. And that was George Strait there with Cowboys Like Us. So Mr. Haggard with Corina, and Brooks and Dunn, Johnny Cash Junkie, and Buck Owens Freak. And, Alan Jackson with I Don't Need the Booze to Get a Buzz On, right here on 6DBY, 97.9 FM, 29 after 9, going right through till 10 o'clock. Sit back, relax, and listen to the last half hour of the Saturday Country Bumpkin, Billy Ginger Cox with Paulina's Waltz.

0: The Luma bus service runs Tuesday and Thursday in school term. They depart Luma at 8 a.m. and later on in the afternoon depart Derby at 11:30 a.m. For adults, it is $60 with same day return being $90. For children, it is $40 and same day return being $60. And finally, for infants, it is $20.
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2: 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Ricky Skegg with I Don't Care and Dolly Parton. Daddy's Working Boots and Storms Never Last, Do They Baby? One I recorded in Mary Dee's Dungeon. And George Strait, Cowboys Like Us, Mr. Haggard with Corina. Corina, right here on 60BY, 97.9 FM. But Ann Kirkpatrick, he took his saddle home, right here on 60BY. Coming up for you straight after this little message, a big shout-out to Mark and Tanya Benbaka, John and Nolene Lee, Ginger and Mari Cox, and Mrs. Ross, Brother J.W. and Broom, Brother Stephen Victor, Nyabra Bamba, and Nyago, Danny Calwan, and Nyago and Sissin, Jim Lugarine, Sis Lissy and BJ, and all my family in Bijadanga, Beagle Bay, Jarinyan, One Arm Point, and Paravadu, and of course, number one fan to Saline and all the Cox family. And people, don't forget, on the 18th of September, which is next week, Friday, the Broom Country Music Club having their 10-year celebration. So all you country music fellas, get out there and get down to Broome, because they're going to be some great country music and Indigenous country names coming there to play, so you'll have a very good night. So, yeah, a little bit of Ann Kirkpatrick coming up here now with He Took His Saddle Home.

0: G'day friends, it's Troy Cassadale here. You're with my good friend Gordon Marshall right here on the Saturday Country Bumpkin Show on 6DBY.
1: Yes, you sure are. Alan Jackson, Buick to the Moon, and Linda Ronstadt with It's So Easy. Troy Cassadale with Big City and Kirkpatrick, He Took His Saddle Home. Kimberly Gold coming up here. Now, I heard you calling my name. Pretty close to the top of the hour.
0: G'day friends, it's Troy Cassadale here. You're with my good friend Gordon Marshall right here on the Saturday Country Bumpkin Show on 6DBY.

Well, that brings the Saturday Country Bumpkin to a close with this instrumental by Ginger Cox, Yellow Banana. And thanks, everyone, for listening to the Saturday Country Bumpkin Show right here on 60BY, 97.9 FM. And I'll leave you with Ginger Cox and Yellow Banana. Don't forget, 18th of September, next Friday, Broome celebrates 10 years of Country Music Club. Bye-bye.

0: Hello, I'm Adam Evans with the NIRS News. A book about the fatal shooting of a young Walpiri man has won this year's top prize for non-fiction at the Prime Minister's Literacy Awards. Journalist Kate Wilde's book, The Red House, explores the shooting of Kumanjai Walker by then Northern Territory Police Officer Zachary Rolfe in 2019 and the murder trial that followed. Wilde takes home $80,000 for the win. Judges describe the book as deeply compassionate and urgently necessary to an ongoing national conversation. Rolfe was found not guilty of murder in 2022. However, a later coronial inquest found he was racist and couldn't rule out his attitudes contributing to Walker's death. Homes owned by an Aboriginal housing provider in northwest Queensland have been sold off due to unpaid rates, creating an uncertain future for First Nations tenants. The Mount Isa City Council has held an auction to sell off 25 properties owned by the Aboriginal and Torres Strait Islander Corporation for Welfare Services. The council says the service owes it almost $1 million in unpaid rates. Some tenants have already moved out, but others want to stay. A Canberra woman's death is the first in the ACT to officially be linked to a high-potency synthetic opioid. The 42-year-old was found dead in her home in 2022, with post-mortem testing detecting a range of drugs, including prodonidazine, which is estimated to be at least 100 times stronger than heroin. It comes just weeks after five people died from suspected overdoses in the ACT within a fortnight. Researchers say deaths linked to these substances are rising nationally. A major government review has found Medicare is effectively rewarding doctors for rushing patients through shorter appointments. The draft report found longer GP consultations are financially penalised, with the rebate per minute actually decreasing the longer an appointment runs. The Royal Australian College of General Practitioners says it's been a long-standing flaw in the system, even as patient care becomes more complex. The review recommends increasing rebates for consultations over 20, but it hasn't specified by how much. The report is now open for public consultation until mid-October. A mathematics expert is warning against a quick fix in response to the declining performance of Australian students. The latest international assessment results confirm the long-term decline in reading and maths is continuing. Senior mathematics lecturer at Charles Sturt University, Dr. Steve Thornton, told National Radio News what the results actually mean.
1: It assesses reasoning, application of knowledge. And so if we try to focus solely on, I guess, what might be called a quick fix, and let's teach kids their times tables properly, that's part of the answer. Yes, that's really important, but it's not going to solve the problem.
0: Education ministers are due to discuss possible solutions, including reduced screen time in schools. August 2026 was the hottest month ever recorded globally, according to new climate data. The average surface air temperature was 1.65 degrees Celsius above pre-industrial levels, as heatwaves and severe drought hit Western Europe in its warmest summer on record. The Copernicus Climate Change Service says the extreme heat coincided with exceptionally low river flows across Europe and intensified wildfires in Indonesia. Scientist Samantha Burgess says it shows how climate change is driving extremes across both the atmosphere and the oceans. To sport, and Australia's campaign at the Women's Basketball World Cup is over after a 23-point loss to Spain. The Spaniards won the game 89 points to 66. The Opals' Indigenous guard Alex Wilson and Chloe Bibby led the team with 13 points. Now for a look at the capital city weather around the country. A shower or two in Maganja and Brisbane with a top of 23. 20 and partly cloudy on Gadigal Country, Sydney, while it's 21 and sunny on Ngunnawal Gambri Country, Canberra. 16 in cloud clearing in Nam, Melbourne, and mostly sunny in Nipaluna, Hobart, with a max of 18. A top of 20 and sunny in Tundunya, Adelaide. Mostly sunny and 25 degrees in Boorloo, Perth, and sunny in Garamilla, Darwin, with a top of 35. If you have any stories that you'd like to share with us, you can send us an email to news@nirs.org.au.
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3: Ngaji mingan, ngai nilawal baat, nganan yuyu, the word of the day. The word of the day is baibira, baibira. Baibira is the Yawuru word for behind. We can use it like this. Baibira imbalan, baibira imbalan. Baibira imbalan means he, she or it is coming behind. Baibira imbalan, baibira. Thank you for listening. Kalia mabu.
2: That was Word of the Day from the Yawuru language, the traditional owners of the Broome area.
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0: Yarru Ngamga brings you the word of the day from the Yarru language, traditional owners of the Broome area.
1: Ngaji mingan, ngayu nilawal suzet, nganan yuyu, the word of the day. The word of the day is bibi. Bibi is the Yarru word for mother or mum or your mother's sisters. Bibi, can you say it? Bibi. Bibi. I will say it again. Bibi. We can say bibi jina. Can you say it? Bibi jina. Bibi jina. Bibi jina means his mother. Can you say it? Bibi jina. His mother. Bibi jina means his mother or his mother's sisters. Bibi jina. Bibi jina. Can you say it? Bibi jina. I will say it again. Bibi jina. Bibi jina. Bibi. Bibi. Can you say it? Bibi. Kalia mabu. Thank you for listening.
0: That was Word of the Day from the Yarru language, the traditional owners of the Broome area.
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0: When are you due, my girl?
1: 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But Auntie, I need price.
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4: 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I've recorded some of my favorite songs on my Bard album. 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

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My naked voice is powerful, for it's humanity. That's why I share my story with you so openly. So maybe you will find just one small seed of hope when it cracks and wobbles, and if I start to choke,

0: Depression may be described as feeling sad, blue, unhappy, miserable, or down in the dumps. 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
3: Kicking us off at number 57 on the Australian Singles Chart this week on the 11th of September 1972 was Carson and Boogie.

0: Carson and Boogie at number 57 on the Australian Singles Chart this week on the 11th of September 1972. And that single went on to peak at number 29 on the Australian Singles Chart the following month. Formed in Melbourne and heavily influenced by the blues rock of Canned Heat, Carson originally performed as the Carson County Band, before shortening their name to avoid being misidentified as a country act. This track, co-written by guitarist Greg Laurie and vocalist Broderick Smith, became a top 30 hit on the Go Set National Top 40 in September 1972. The single served as the centrepiece for their debut album, Blown, which reached number 14 on the Go Set Top 20 Albums chart. While the group was lauded for their powerful hard rock sound and Laurie's slide guitar work, they disbanded in early 1973, shortly after a performance at the second Sunbury Pop Festival. Following the split, Broderick Smith gained further prominence as a founding member of the Dingoes.
1: Rising up the Australian national charts this week on the 11th of September 1972 from number 68 to number 48 was Alice Cooper and School's Out.

0: That's School's Out by Alice Cooper at number 48 on the Australian National Charts this week on the 11th of September 1972. And that single went on to peak at number 39 here in Australia 2 weeks later. It was the title track of the album of the same name, which fared much better on the Australian album charts, peaking at number 5 the same year. The song made a massive chart impact, making number 1 in the UK for 3 weeks, and number 7 on the Billboard Hot 100. Despite being banned by several radio stations for its perceived rebellious influence, the track shifted public perception of the group from a theatrical novelty to a major rock act.
1: Rising up the charts 8 places from number 48 to number 40 this week on the 11th of September 1972 was British group Argent and Hold Your Head Up.

0: That's British band Argent and Hold Your Head Up at number 40 on the Australian Singles Chart this week on the 11th of September 1972. And that single went on to peak at number 32 on the Australian Singles Chart 2 weeks later. This track became the band's definitive international hit. While credited to the songwriting partnership of Rod Argent and Chris White, the song was primarily penned by White. It achieved remarkable chart symmetry, peaking at number 5 in the UK, the US and Canada, ultimately ranking as one of Billboard's top 50 songs of 1972 in the United States. The track is anchored by a driving War March bassline and a legendary Hammond B3 performance. The middle section features what keyboardist Rick Wakeman famously described as the greatest organ solo ever. The song was warmly received by music critics. Record World magazine called it an infectious rocker that should have strong impact in the United States.
1: Falling down the Australian national charts this week on the 11th of September 1972, from number 28 back to number 37 was Elton John and the AA-sided hit Tiny Dancer and Rocket Man.

0: That's Elton John with the double A-sider Rocket Man and Tiny Dancer at number 37 on the Australian National Charts this week on the 11th of September 1972. And that single had peaked at number 11 in July that year. Originally released in March that year as the lead single from his album Honky Chateau, it was written by Elton John and Bernie Taupin. The track was inspired by Ray Bradbury's short story about an astronaut separated from his family. The single climbed to number 2 in the UK and number 6 in the United States. Kate Bush covered the song in 1991, and it's also been recorded by many artists since then.
1: Falling down the charts, 5 places from number 15 to number 20 this week on the 11th of September 1972 was Melbourne band Country Radio and Gypsy Queen.

0: Melbourne, that's Country Radio and Gypsy Queen at number 20 on the Australian Singles Chart this week on the 11th September 1972. And that single had peaked at number 11 on the Australian Singles Chart the previous month. Recorded in Melbourne in April 1972, this track was the most successful release for Greg Quill's Country Radio. Co-written by Quill and guitarist Kerrion Tolhurst, its sound reflected the emerging electric country rock style influenced by artists like The Band and The Byrds. The single spent 13 weeks on the Go Set National Top 40, peaking at number 12 in August 1972. It also earned the APRA Song of the Year Awards, sharing the honour with Mississippi's Kings of the World. The song's success led to a Canadian release and a tour of North America later that year. Following the band's performance at 1973 Sunbury Pop Festival, Tolhurst left the group to form the Dingoes with Broderick Smith, while Quill eventually relocated to Canada to pursue a career in journalism.
1: 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Today we're looking at the best of the charts from this week, in 1972.
0: Let's take a bit of time out now and look at the top 10 albums of the week for this week on the 11th of September 1972. At number 10 we had Harvest by Neil Young. At number 9, Schools Out by Alice Cooper. At number 8, Moods by Neil Diamond. 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At number 5, Machine Head by Deep Purple. And number 4, Honky Chateau by Elton John. And number 3, Slade Alive by Slade. And number 2, Teaser and the Firecat by Cat Stevens. And at number 1, Thick as a Brick by Jethro Tull, which peaked at number 1 for 11 weeks, and this was its 10th week at the top. Well, let's take a closer look at the number 3 album of the week, Slade Alive by Slade. Another album peaked at number 1 for 12 non-consecutive weeks from later that same month. It was also the biggest charting album of 1972 here in Australia. The album was recorded over three nights in October 1971 at Command Theatre Studio in London. To get a high quality of recording without losing the atmosphere, the band brought an audience of roughly 200 fans into the studio space. The album reached number 2 in the UK, and its biggest impact was in Australia, where it made number 1 and became the highest selling album since Sgt. Pepper's Lonely Hearts Club Band. Well, let's hear a song from that number 3 album of the week, Slade Alive by Slade, Get Down, Get With It.
2: Let's see it going a bit now. 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This is Get Down and Get With It.
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1: Let's have a look at the news headlines for September 1972. On the 1st of September, Australia officially adopted the Celsius temperature scale today, replacing Fahrenheit. The change brings to an end to references to century temperatures and aligns Australia with international scientific standards. Also on the 1st of September, American chess player Bobby Fischer became world chess champion after defeating Soviet grandmaster Boris Spassky. Fischer lived up to his reputation for unpredictability, arriving an hour late for the award ceremony. On the 5th of September, the Munich Olympic Games was struck by violence before dawn when members of the Black September group entered the Israeli team's headquarters in the Olympic Village. Wrestling coach Moshe Weinberg was killed instantly, and weightlifter Yosef Romano later died of his wounds after helping teammates escape. 10 Israeli athletes were taken hostage, while one, Gad Tzobari, managed a dramatic escape under gunfire. On the 11th of September, despite the shadow cast over the Olympic Games, outstanding performances continued. American swimmer Mark Spitz won a record 7 gold medals, and Australia's Shane Gould claimed 3 golds, and Australia's total of 8 gold medals marked its best Olympic result since 1960. And finally, on the 21st of September, South Asians, expelled from Uganda, began arriving in London, many with no possessions after being stripped of their money by soldiers loyal to President Idi Amin.
0: Falling down the charts 2 places from number 8 to number 10 this week on the 11th of September 1972 were the Bee Gees and Run to Me.

0: That's the Bee Gees with Run To Me at number 10 on the Australian Singles Chart this week on the 11th of September 1972. That single went on to peak at number 3 on the Australian Singles Chart the following month. Recorded on the 12th of April 1972 at London's IBC Studios, Run To Me served as the lead single from the album To Whom It May Concern. Written by Barry, Robin and Maurice Gibb, the track followed the melodic structure of their previous hits, My World and Don't Want to Live Inside Myself, featuring a dual vocal lead from Barry and Robin. Released in July, the single reached number 9 in the UK and number 16 in the United States, with critics noting its similarity to How Can You Mend a Broken Heart. While the group filmed a simple black and white promotional video featuring the brothers around Morris's grand piano, the song also gained traction through a cover by Andy Williams.
1: And rising up the Australian national charts this week on the 11th of September 1972 from number 9 to number 8 was Australian band Blackfeather with Boppin' the Blues.

0: That's Black Feather and Boppin' the Blues at number 8 on the Australian National Charts this week on the 11th of September 1972. And that single went on to peak at number 1 for 2 weeks, 3 weeks later. It was originally a 1956 rockabilly hit for Carl Perkins, and the 1972 version by Sydney band Black Feather was a complete departure from the original. Aside from the title, the song featured entirely new lyrics and a piano-led boogie-woogie melody written by the band's former guitarist, John Robinson. Released in July 1972 on the Infinity label, the single became a massive success, reaching number one on the Go Set National Top 40 in October and staying on the top of their charts for 4 weeks.
1: Holding steady at number 6 on the Australian Singles Chart this week on the 11th of September 1972 was an Aussie classic. Here's Slim Newton and the Redback on the Toilet Seat.

0: Slim Newton and the Redback on the toilet seat at number 6, where it held steady this week on the 11th of September 1972. And that single had peaked at number 5 on the Australian singles chart the previous month. Recorded at Hadley Records in Tamworth, this novelty country track was the debut release for Western Australian singer and songwriter Slim Newton. Despite its humorous tone, the EP featured a straightforward country arrangement typical of the Hadley studio sound. Released in June 1972, the record became an unexpected commercial force, and despite peaking at number 5 on the Kent Music Report charts, it is estimated to have sold over 100,000 copies, a significant figure for a local independent release.
1: And falling down the Australian national charts one place from number 2 to number 3 this week on the 11th of September 1972, were The Hollies and Long Cool Woman in a Black Dress.

0: That's the Hollies and Long Cool Woman in a Black Dress at number 3 on the Australian National Charts this week on the 11th of September 1972. And that single had peaked at number 2 here in Australia the previous week. This single marked a significant departure from the Hollies' signature three-part harmony sound. Lead singer Alan Clark provided the only prominent vocals and played lead guitar, intentionally imitating the swamp rock style of John Fogerty and Creedence Clearwater Revival. It made number 2 on the Billboard Hot 100 in the US, and it peaked at number 2 here in Australia and in New Zealand. Despite selling over 2 million copies worldwide, it had modest success in the UK, only reaching number 32 over there.
1: And finally, let's take a look at the top 10 charting singles of the week for this week on the 11th of September 1972. At number 10, we have the double A-sided hit Run to Me and Road to Alaska by the Bee Gees. At number 9, The Candyman by Sammy Davis Jr. At number 8, Boppin' the Blues by Black Feather. At number 7, Rock and Roll Part 2 and Part 1 by Gary Glitter. At number 6, The Red Back on the Toilet Seat by Slim Newton. At number 5, Long-Haired Lover from Liverpool by Little Jimmy Osmond. At number 4, Conquistador by Procol Harum. At number 3, Long Cool Woman in a Black Dress by The Hollies. At number 2, Puppy Love by Donny Osmond. And at number 1, a single that peaked at the top spot for 3 weeks, and this was its second week at number 1. Here's Wayne Newton and Daddy Don't You Walk So Fast.

0: That's Wayne Newton and Daddy Don't You Walk So Fast at number one on the Australian singles chart this week on the 11th of September 1972. The single was a major commercial success, reaching number four on the Billboard Hot 100 in the United States.
1: Well, that's the show for another week. Thanks go to David Kent and his website, www.australianchartbooks.com.au, for the use of his Kent Music Report and Australian Music Report charts in the show. News headlines are mostly sourced from the Chronicle of the 20th Century, published by Penguin. I'm Barry Mackay.
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0: is Mabu Yaru Ngamga. 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
1: Ngaji Mingan, Ngayu Nilawal Suzet, Nganan Yuyu, the word of the day. The word of the day is Bibi. Bibi is the Yaru word for mother or mum or your mother's sisters. Bibi, can you say it? Bibi. Bibi. I will say it again. Bibi. We can say Bibi Jia, your mother or your mother's sisters. Can you say it? Bibi Jia. Bibi Jia means your mother. I will say it again. Bibi Jia. Can you say it? Bibi Jia. Bibi Jia means your mother or your mother's sisters. Bibi Jia. I will say it again. Bibi Jia. Bibi Jia. Kalia Mabu, thank you for listening.
0: That was Word of the Day from the Yaru language, the traditional owners of the Broome area.
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are huge. 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

program contains mentions or descriptions of suicide and or self-harm. 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

0: And welcome back to Dads on the Air, coming to around Australia on the Community Radio Network. In this program, we bring you informing and entertaining conversations with a wide range of interesting people on topics of fatherhood, family and parenting, men's and boys' issues, and more. Hi, I'm Bill Cable, and our special guest today is John Brogdon. John is the author of a new book called Profiles in Hope. John Brogdon was elected Leader of the Opposition in the New South Wales Parliament on his birthday in 2002. The youngest person ever to lead a major political party in Australia at the age of 33. The title of John's new book, Profiles in Hope, is in homage to another political leader, John F. Kennedy, the second youngest US president whose own book was called Profiles in Courage. John stopped being a politician in 2005 and started a new life, where he is now the honorary president of Lifeline International. John is a global leader in suicide prevention and crisis helplines, and is a member of the Order of Australia. John, welcome to Dads on the Air.
1: Thanks very much. Great to be with you.
0: So, John, Preston Campbell, a former champion rugby league player you interviewed for your book, says that talking about mental illness is not attractive, but we need to do it. What were you hoping to achieve with your book?
1: Very much the title, which is Hope. I've been out of politics for almost 20 years, and as somebody who lives with suicidal ideation and with depression, I have made an effort in my post-political life to do everything I can to normalise mental illness. And the objective there is to be able to recognise, to be able to think and talk and feel about mental illness in exactly the same way that we think and talk and feel about physical illness. My argument is that there is no shame associated with mental illness. You don't ask for it. And it should be seen and treated in the same way that we see and treat physical illnesses. Mental illness is just a illness of an organ in the body called the brain. And you could have an illness in your knee, or you could have an illness in your heart. And my objective has been that we treat, as I said, we don't discriminate between mental and physical health issues. Having said that, my real objective is also not to normalise suicide. We don't want people to take their own life. We want them to live. And therefore, I have a very different objective with respect to suicide. We want people to get through that very difficult time in their life, to come out the other end. And for many people, that means they need hope. And I don't think there's enough hope out there when it comes to suicide prevention and for people who find themselves, as I have in my life, in that very dark space where you think suicide is the only option. So the book's about hope, and people like Preston Campbell give a great story of hope. There are 14 other people in the book who tell stories of hope. But Preston's right. It's often a very uncomfortable issue for people to talk about, particularly suicide. And in one sense, it should be uncomfortable because we are seeking to change the way people face those crises and for them to have more hope. So that is my objective with the book.
0: So I was interested to hear just in your own story when you say you still struggle with suicide ideation. It sounds like it's more like a chronic illness that you never actually get cured of it.
1: Well, it's interesting. Suicide is an act of impulse, and not everybody who takes their own life is necessarily mentally ill. And the statistic that backs that up is that 50% of people who take their own lives have never had any interaction with the mental health system. Now, that'll be two things. Some people didn't think they were mentally ill or didn't want to interact. And on the other side, it will be that they literally weren't mentally ill, but they had a crisis in their life. Everything went wrong for them, and suicide was the option for them that they took because they had the means of suicide at their feet, at their hands. So the point I would make is that for many people, they can live a normal life in terms of their mental health, but have a crisis that comes maybe out of the blue where everything goes wrong and think about taking their own life. If they don't take their own life, will they survive a suicide attempt? They may go back to a normal life again because that crisis may be averted. So in my sense, I will probably live with suicidality for my life. I'm medicated for it. I I see a psychologist on a very regular basis to deal with my suicidality. And what that means for me, in terms of my suicidal ideation, and my experience has been when things go wrong for me personally and I feel under enormous pressure, I begin to catastrophise those things and then I begin to think about suicide. So with me, I work hard to find ways not to catastrophise things and to work through them. So I've accepted effectively that I may well live with it for the rest of my life, and I'll live with depression for the rest of my life. I take medication for it and I get counselling for it. You know, that's not everybody's story. As I said, some people can just have a period of suicidality. Some people who live with it won't be taking medication, may not be seeing a psychologist or psychiatrist or counsellor, but that's what works for me and has worked for me pretty consistently over a long period of time.
0: You stress the importance of lived experience, and all the people in your book have reached a dark place where suicide seems the only option, but they've all found possibilities. Is that the message of Lifeline?
1: Yes. So look, Lifeline's a stunning organisation, as you and your listeners know. Been around for 62 years and saves lives every day. And it's about getting people through that crisis. They may not all be suicidal, but by and large, the people who contact Lifeline, and that's over 4,000 people a day, can you believe it, by phone, text and chat. And it's great that Lifeline's there. I always think when I talk about the huge numbers of Lifeline, that there are two sides to that. The first side is, gee, there's a lot of crisis and a lot of distress out there. But on the other side, thank God people are calling rather than suffering in silence. But that is, the message of Lifeline is we will get you through that difficult time and we'll connect you with the services that you need, but we'll get you through that really difficult time. And what's fascinating, of course, is that Lifeline is anonymous. And that's one of the reasons people call it. So I often step back and think to myself, isn't it extraordinary that somebody at a very deep crisis in their life ring a stranger? They don't ring mum, dad, brother, sister, husband, wife, best mate, best girlfriend. They don't do that. They ring a complete stranger because they feel ashamed maybe of what they've done. They don't feel they can tell people close to them, so they tell a stranger. And that works for many people. However, we don't track the people as a consequence. We don't ask for their name. We don't need to know their name to help them because it's an anonymous service. So we don't know what happens when we hang up the phone necessarily. So what's fascinating is people will bump me in the street and say, I called Lifeline. It's always 20 years ago. It's never 20 weeks ago. It's always fascinating, 20, 30 years ago. And the first thing I say is, well, you're still here. That's fantastic. How did you find the Lifeline call? And you know what they all say to a man and woman? They all say they listened. And we have a very strong approach of non-judgmental listening. We're not going to judge you. We're not going to judge what you've done. We're going to get you through that difficult period and we're going to keep you alive.
0: Perhaps I should mention at this stage that all royalties that are earned from the sale of this book, Profiles in Hope, will be going to proudly supporting Lifeline. John, you've picked 15 very different Australians and given them the opportunity to tell their stories. How did you select the 15?
1: Well, the objective I had was that I hope every Australian who reads the book can look into the book and see themselves or a bit of themselves in those stories. So we have a real cross-section. We have James Packer, who's a man of extraordinary wealth and privilege, who really openly shares his story. And also, when the book launched in September, he was on the Channel 7 Spotlight program where he talked incredibly openly about where he's at. Ian Thorpe, an incredibly famous person, then right down to people you've never heard of. It's got a mix of Indigenous Australians in there. The importance of that and the significance of that is the rate of suicide amongst Indigenous Australians is double the number of non-Indigenous Australians. And that is not acceptable. We have to do more. But I wanted the Aboriginal cultural message to be in there as well. Jackie Lambie's in there. But there are some extraordinary stories. And I like to say some of these stories, and particularly they call it the sliding doors moment or the moment where their lives change and they come back from their dark space. In a few of these chapters, the world's best fiction writer couldn't write a better story than these people told me. They're just extraordinary stories in some cases. And great stories of hope, and they show that anyone and everyone is susceptible to poor mental health and suicidality. And that's why James in there, James Packer's in there to demonstrate that, and that's why people, you know, sort of ordinary, I hope people understand what I mean, ordinary Australians are in there as well.
0: Yes, you give some statistics at the front of your book, and I'm sure some people will be shocked to know that 3,300 people will commit suicide, 9 a day. But you also point out that 3/4 are men. I'm just wondering, is there a connection, like in deaths on the job, mainly male? A big question, but are men regarded as expendable?
1: Yeah, what a fascinating point. So on average, 9 Australians will die today from suicide. Mm. Half of that will die on the roads. And you just think of the effort we put in, and both a carrot and a stick, to get people to drive safely. And the profile of car accidents, and in contrast, double the number will die by suicide today on average in Australia. And as you said, 7 of those will be men, 2 will be women. The reality is men use more certain methods to take their own life. However, more women attempt to take their own life. So it's interesting, fewer men, but they complete their suicides, more women, and they don't complete their suicides on the same number. And I think it flows through probably to the message, of your whole program. And for many of your listeners, you know, men can do it very tough. There are still too many men out there who think it's a failure to be mentally ill or a failure to put your hand up to get help. You know, our calls at Lifeline went through the roof during COVID, which you'd expect, right? People, you know, needing support. And the best call I think we got was from a bloke in his 40s who said, you know, this is the first time I've called Lifeline. Not only is that remarkable, I'll tell you what's more remarkable, this guy said, I never thought I'd ring Lifeline. Mm. And do you know what? I think that's a good thing. I think we've been screaming from the rooftops for 60 years, if you're in a crisis, call Lifeline. Don't suffer in silence. We won't judge you. We'll help you through a difficult period of time and we'll listen. And people heard that message and started calling in. So the more men who call Lifeline to get help, the better, because it will, I hope, begin to see those suicide numbers overall, and particularly amongst men, drop. Having said that, those suicide numbers are terribly stubborn. We haven't seen on a long-term trajectory, should I say, any reduction in those numbers. So we've still got a hell of a job to do.
0: Yes, I wonder if men are suffering in silence for a long time, because you point out that the most dangerous time for men is between the ages of 40 and 50, which again is a surprise. So what's going on with men?
1: Yeah, well, the other thing is that that is the most dangerous age period for men. However, the increasing age cohort in suicides, we often hear how there's a crisis in youth mental health and youth suicide. There is a great problem with young people. There's no doubt about that. But suicides among young people in recent years have reduced, which is fantastic news. Guess where they've increased? Men over 60, 70 and 80. And I think it's because men, and this is just one man's theory, I think it's because we men see ourselves very much through our careers, whereas I think women see themselves through their career, their family, their friends, their hobbies, much more than men. Men just see themselves in their careers. So when they retire and when their careers come to an end, like they're no longer a business manager, they're no longer running a team of carpenters on the tools, they're no longer a school principal or school teacher, they lose, in some cases, their meaning in life. And my father's been a great study for me watching him. So Dad was a carpenter from 15 to 65. When he retired at 65, almost 30 years ago now, Dad'll be 92 in February, he started volunteering, you know, like the Wollongong MS ride. He was a marshal for that. And it went on and on. I mean, his life became almost full-time volunteering. And that's kept him alive at 92, and that motivates him. He got an Order of Australia medal at the age of 89 for all his volunteering. So that's a great lesson to me, and I think to other men. And we all know men, don't we, who sort of leave work and get very old very quickly rather than trying to stay active. And then you see these blokes who live to 101, and almost always the story is, I walked every day or ate well, and I, you know, kept in touch with this and did that. So men need to keep their focus and see themselves beyond their career, because everyone's career comes to an end at some stage. And you don't have to keep in a paying career. You could easily go and volunteer. You know, there isn't an organisation in Australia that doesn't need more volunteers. And I think, you know, that helps you keep a purpose in life. And I see, you know, you probably see teen community in communities with the Rotary clubs with all these blokes in their 60s, 70s and 80s who are still going and still contributing to the community. So that purpose in life is really very important. The other thing I think we do badly, and this just isn't for men, but I think it particularly affects men, is in our careers, let's just use that example I used of a school principal, right? So, you know, you get educated as a teacher, you start teaching. If you want to, you go up the ranks and then you become a school principal. And at 60-something, you retire. You can't come back. There's no one who says, why don't you come back a day a week or 2 days a week? And you might mentor the new teachers or the younger teachers, and you might mentor the new principal, and you might maybe teach a class here and there to keep your hand in. We just say to people, by and large, thanks for coming, thanks for service. See you later. And I think in those sorts of professions, we don't value, and I know this is a well-known point, I'm not making it for the first time, we don't value the grey hair and experience. And a lot of men become very, very upset, in some cases very bitter, very lost about the fact that, you know, their experience is not recognised and rewarded. And at many stages, they don't need the money, right? It's a bit like, you know, that great success of Bunnings are getting all the old, you know, plumbers and carpenters and electricians to work there and tell people what tool to buy and all that sort of stuff. Yeah. You know, they love that because they're continuing to use their experience to help people, and people who've got no idea about what tool you need and you know, nails or whatever it might be. So I think it's really important for men as they leave full-time work, as their career slows down or stops, that they keep engaged.
0: Yes, that corporate knowledge is not given the value it should be even given,
1: no.
0: I think. But, John, we've reached the part of the show where we ask our guests if they'd like to pick a song. Have you got a song for us?
1: I have. It's by a young American singer called Charlie Puth, P-U-T-H, who wrote a great song a little while ago. I won't use the title. I'll let people work it out quickly when they hear it, but it's a very, very lifeline song.

0: And that was a song by Charlie Puth, as specially chosen for us today by our special guest, John Brogdon, who is the author of a new book called Profiles in Hope. John wanted you to pick the title. Are you going to tell us the answer, John?
1: One call away, which is what Lifeline is. Lifeline's always only one call away. To 24 hours a day, 7 days a week. And we've been running that way since 1963, and we'll keep doing that while ever people need us.
0: It's a wonderful institution.
1: Sure
0: now,
1: is.
0: Now, I think you're a classic example, really, but being busy or being successful is not the answer, and because nearly always when you hear about a suicide attempt, it comes as an enormous surprise to friends and families. Is there a common thread in your book, do you think, of it, as to what leads people to get there?
1: Yeah, what a great question, because I'd stop to say, you know, no one's asked me that question yet, and so I... In thinking about it, I don't think there's a common thread. So you've got to

0: for 10 years that he was gay, having to keep that to himself until he wanted to talk about it, that wasn't what pushed him to the edge. It's when his career was challenged, when there was what ended up being a false first test for drugs in his system when he was still swimming competitively, later overturned. But he found that incredibly hard to deal with publicly. His enemies who were waiting to trip him up all came out and, you know, oh, look, here he is and his medals will have to be stripped, all that sort of thing. Mm. And that pushed him to the edge. And, you know, as I said, it was later proven to be an incorrect test. James Packer, you know, James talks about whenever he's embarrassed with his public pursuits, he finds life very hard. So for some people, it's about their public profile. For others, it's very personal. There's a woman called Patricia Hall, in the book, who lived a very, very ordinary, typical Australian life, working class woman. She's 71 now, working class woman, came out of the family, left school at 15 or 16, had got married, you know, got a secretarial job, got married, had three kids. Her life fell to pieces, and she tried to take her own life when her husband left her for another woman. You know, some might say, well, that happens every day. Well, why would that make you suicidal? Might make you depressed, might make you happy. You might be the one leaving, but why does it affect you that way? So that's another demonstration, I think, that there's probably no single theme, except this, that people get to a point, they may get there very different ways, but they get to a point where suicidality, where ending your life becomes the option.
1: With men, some writers have suggested that it's what they call situational causes rather than mental health. Is mental health sort of an all-encompassing thing that doesn't actually mean you need treatment for depression? I mean, it is just the situation you find yourself in?
0: Well, you're absolutely right. You know, I liken it to cancer. With cancer, you might have a skin cancer, you go to the doctor, you get it cut off, you keep an eye on yourself, you go every year, you try and put more sunscreen on and you wear a hat so you manage it better, and it will never kill you. You'll have a cancer that knocks you out for a year or something, then you're back and you never have it again, right through to cancer reoccurring and taking your life. Now, the same is with mental health. You know, you could have an episode, as you say. Something could go wrong. Maybe your marriage fails, your business goes broke, you lose your job. But you might get through that over a number of months or something with good support, right through to crippling mental illness that could see you in a clinic, in hospitalisation for your entire life because, you know, you literally cannot cope in the community. Or, as I said, through to suicide as well. And everything in between, you know, you could live with a well-managed, say, depression. You make sure you eat well, you exercise, you don't hit the grog or drugs or things like that. So you look after yourself. You know how to deal with your stress points and the like. So, as I said, it's everything in a physical perspective, from having a skin cancer cut off and looking after yourself and being okay, never going back to the doctor again, right through to death. So it's a very, very long spectrum, very large spectrum, very wide spectrum in terms of what and how people can be affected. But the point you make about situational, the risk with that situation, and as I said before, maybe people catastrophizing things and suicide coming into their mind as the solution, if they at that point have the means of suicide available to them, that's very dangerous because that means they've got a way to take their own life. Having said that, the reverse can apply, which is they don't have a means to take their own life. And in that consequence, maybe they get through that moment, that hour, that day of crisis and get some help and maybe never think about suicide again.
1: Yes, well, Preston Campbell, in one of your interviews, he was asked about why the Indigenous death rate is so high, and he pointed to connections. And I wonder if that's the secret for 40 to 50-year-old men as well, that we need to increase the connections they've got.
0: Yeah, look, I think that's critical. Nick Sherry's in the book, and Nick used to be a Labor minister in the Rudd and Gillard government. He was a senator from Tasmania, a very senior Labor figure for a long time, and a guy who then went into the superannuation industry where he's been incredibly successful both in Australia and around the world, in the pension system around the world. So Nick would be mid-60s, and he lives down in Devonport in Tasmania when he's not travelling the country or the world. And his great solution is at the back of the coffee shop, one bloke's got a ute, and there's retired farmers and retired dentists and retired politicians.

0: case, and they just yarn. They just connect. And they talk about everything and anything. And, you know, those... And it's... You know, when you go to a shopping centre and there are three old blokes in their 80s sitting there having a chat on a bench, you know, not a coffee shop, just on a bench. I think, isn't that wonderful connection even at that age? And you don't have to talk about anything. You might just, you know, play chess. Who cares? Go to the movies once a week and have a meal before or afterwards. All of that connection's very important. And I've seen people who've lost their connections and have really struggled and with their mental health. Equally, it's a difficult time as men age because your friends may begin to pass away or become, you know, chronically ill or disabled. So you might begin to lose your capacity to maintain your network. So you have to open up new networks.
1: This is such an important topic. And we're speaking with John Brogdon, who's the author of a new book called Profiles in Hope. Look, I wish we could go on, but we've run out of time. So unfortunately, we'll have to call it quits. But I just want to give a special thank you to our guest, John Brogdon. John, thank you very much for coming on the program. It's been fascinating speaking with you.
0: Look, thank you very much, and best wishes with the work that you do. And I did want to say, if anything you've heard today, or if you've always thought maybe I should give Lifeline a call, we're there 24/7 on 13 11 14. We're there to listen and we're there to help.
1: Yes, and look, there are other options as well too. There's Beyond Blue on, I'll give that number, 1-300-224-636. And there's Suicide Callback Service, which is 1-300-659-467. Don't forget, we'd love to hear from our listeners. If you've got any comment on this show or you'd like to listen to any of our other shows, go to dadsontheair.com.au, send us an email, we'll be in touch. And you can follow us on Facebook or Twitter. And we'll be back next week with another show on Dads on the Air.

0: 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Alright.
1: Don't get distracted. 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One, two.

My name is Francis Kelly from Yundamoor. I hope you ever seen that bush mechanic fella this block now talking to everybody out there, to Clary Radio. I hope you're listening to your good music, Aboriginal music, a deadly music.

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0: 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What's type 2 diabetes?
1: It's when your blood got too much sugar. It's bad sickness if you let it get to you.
0: Why? 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
1: Well, look at me. I've lost my leg, my kidney's no good, gotta have dialysis and my eyesight's going. Just wish I'd listened to family and that health mob earlier, I could have stopped diabetes getting to me.
0: How?
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this is Dilip from Dilip and the Dads from Fremantle. 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
2: 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You're hanging out with Corey Barnett here on The Chill right across the nation on the Community Radio Network this week. How you doing? I hope you've had a fantastic week. It has been an absolutely massive week in the music industry, especially when it comes to the TV show The Voice. There was a secret judge on The Voice this year.
3: Someone has been watching your every move.
4: Oh my goodness.
3: That someone is a secret fifth coach.
4: Who is it?
3: It's time to reveal the secret fifth coach. She's an award-winning artist who has topped the charts in over 30 countries.

its latest thing for Olivia Rodrigo called Stupid Song. You're on the chill right across the nation. G'day, Corey Barnett hanging out with you. We are playing the 80s to now. It means we can go from music like Olivia Rodrigo, try and say that 10 times fast, or we could also go back to the 80s with the Eurythmics. This is called Sweet Dreams Are Made of This.

Get your mind out of the gutter. I was talking about the music. Another Naughties hit. On air now. The Chill.

Ah, what goes around comes around and comes around again. That is Justin Timberlake and a bit of a mashup from him on the chill here on the Community Radio Network. My name is Corey Bunnett and we are playing music from the 80s to now, which means we're going to play some Roger Sanchez. This is Another Chance.

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Old School 90s hits on The Chill.

0: It's Sam Sparrow, Black and Gold on the Chill. How hot has it been this week? It's like we've gone from winter to summer. I thought we were going to end up in a really, really, you know, mild, comfortable, spring. But we ended up in summer with tops of 29 degrees. Absolutely crazy. And that is why we are going to warm ourselves up again with some brand new music straight after Halsey teaming up with the Chainsmokers. This is called Closer.
1: Hey, I was doing just fine before I met you. I drink too much and that's an issue, but I'm okay.

0: It's brand new music for Stella Lefty called Boston. You're on the chill right across the nation. And I got my daughter with me this week. Her name's Matilda. Now, Tilly, what song do you want to hear?
1: Ordinary.
0: Ordinary. Who's it by?
1: Alex Warren.
0: Alex Warren. I think we can get that on for you. You're on the chill right across the nation. This is the Community Radio
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2: They say the holy water's watered down, and this town's lost its faith. Our colors will fade eventually, so if our time is running out, day after day, we'll make the mundane a masterpiece. Oh my, oh my love, I take one look at you, you're taking me out.

it's Alex Warren and Ordinary on the chill right across the nation. You're locked into the CRN. Thank you so much for hanging out with me this week. We'll do it all again next week. If you're taking the full edition of the show, we have another hour of nothing but the 80s to now to play for you. But to get us out of here, we're going to go back to the 90s with Culture Beat. This is Mr. Vane on the chill right across the nation. Have yourselves a fantastic week. You've been listening to the CRN.

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3: I'm Kim Robson. Now it's time for the brand new singles chart here in the UK. And we start with The Climber at number 28.
2: Now, this is the official chart. This is where it begins.
3: It's a high climber from Adela in LA.

0: LA. It's the debut hit for this singer, originally from Slovakia, but now lives in America. Her debut album, Prima, is out now.
1: Number 19.
0: It's Samba, My Body Isn't Ready.

My Body Isn't Ready. I'm Kim Robson, this is Top of the Pops from the BBC, and we're featuring the high climbers in this week's UK Top 40 Singles Chart. It's a re-entry for Dua Lipa, Training Season.

0: Pepper Training Season. This was originally released over 2 years ago. It's back thanks to a large viral surge on TikTok.
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0: Now numbers 20 to 6 in the singles chart. At 20, up to Olivia Rodrigo's Stupid Song. It's up 9 to 19 for Samba, My Body Isn't Ready. A re-entry at 18, Dua Lipa, Training Season. Up 1 to 17, Alyssa Grace, Bloodstream. Up 1 to 16, Cat's Eye Animal. Up 1 to 15, Malcolm Todd, Earrings. It's up 1 to 14 for Shakira and Die Die. Up 1 to 13, Sienna Spyro, Die on This Hill. 12 is Tame Impala with Loser. At 11, Silver Bumper, On Tonight. 10 is Olivia Dean, Man I Need. It's up 3 to 9 for Dolly Parton and Kenny Rogers, Islands in the Stream. At 8, Olivia Rodrigo, The Cure. 7 is Sam Fender and Olivia Dean, Rain Me In. And it's up 3 to 6 for Dolly Parton with Jolene. Coming up, the top 5 best-selling songs in the UK.
2: I'm Trevor Smith with a quick look at this week's music news. Former gang boss Dwayne Keefe D. Davis has been found guilty of orchestrating the murder of rapper Tupac Shakur, the first conviction in a cold case that has intrigued hip-hop fans for nearly 30 years. Tupac, who remains one of the best-selling music artists of all time, died in a drive-by shooting in Las Vegas in 1996. Miley Cyrus has revealed the title of a new album due out later this month. The singer, who will now be billed simply as Miley, told fans it will be called Bass Persuades and said the title comes from the idea of music as something powerful, vulnerable, sweet and strong. Dolly Parton's estate has announced a festival honouring the life and legacy of the late singer set for London and Nashville. The star-studded event will happen across 2 consecutive weekends in both cities next year. Her estate said Dolly Fest will be the party of a lifetime she wanted to share with the world. And Billie Eilish led the formalities at her brother Phineas's wedding last weekend. Phineas married his long-term girlfriend Claudia Saluski in California, with the ceremony being officiated by Eilish in front of guests including Justin and Hailey Bieber.
1: It's Top of the Pops.
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0: 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Up 7 places at number 5, Dolly Parton, 9 to 5.

9 to 5, up 7 to this week's number 5. It was the theme tune to a film she co-starred in back in 1980. When originally released, it only reached number 47 in the UK. Dolly passed away last week at the age of 80, and this is the highest of three songs that have returned to the chart for her. It's an on-mover at 4, Stella Lefty, Boston. On a train.

Boston is a non-mover at this week's number four. This is Top of the Pops from the BBC, and I'm Kim Robson. And these are the top five most popular songs in the UK this week. Down one place at number three, Ugel, Moving to the Sun.

Gugel moving to the sun, down one at this week's number three. It's up three places at number two for Sienna Spiro, Great Expectations.

0: Sienna Spyro, Great Expectation, up 3 to this week's number 2. The official UK singles chart is compiled by the Official Charts Company. I'm Kim Robson. 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
0: And we have a new number one. It's a song which has already been in the UK chart for 35 weeks and has spent 20 weeks at number one in America. Climbing 2 places is Ella Langley, and she's in Texas. It's Top of the Pops, number one.

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2: Hello and welcome to our look at the latest singles and album charts here in the UK. Coming up in the next hour, we'll be hearing from Mike D, who in the 1980s found success with the hip-hop trio The Beastie Boys. He has just released his solo debut album. Also talking to the band Interpol, who are back with new material. We also have music from The Warning, Alex Warren and Adela. Plus, we'll be featuring all of the top five best-selling songs in the UK and find out if Sam Fender and Olivia Dean can hold on to the top spot for a 24th week. It's all coming up in the next hour with me, Kim Robson.
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2: Let's start with our look at some of the new entries into this week's album chart. It's new for the Cortinas called God Bless the Band. From it, this is Plus One Forever.

0: one forever from the album God Bless the Band. It features tracks from their first 7 albums, plus 2 new songs, and this is one of them. It's a new entry for The Warning called Everything's Falling. From it, this is Break.
1: Number 16.

0: Warning, Break, from the album Everything's Falling, the fifth album from this Mexican band, who are sisters Paulina, Daniela and Alejandra. I'm Kim Robson, and this is Top of the Pops from the BBC, and we're featuring some of the new entries into the latest UK album chart.
1: Number 33.
0: Our next new entry is from the band Interpol. Here's Trevor Smith.
2: Over the last three decades, American rock band Interpol have become one of the most influential bands in alternative and indie rock.
3: So rides the reindeer.
2: And their latest album, This Mirror Weighs a Ton, comes as a new generation of fans discover them, with streaming at an all-time high and live audiences growing worldwide, with their largest show to date in Mexico City, where they perform to more than 200,000 people. And lead vocalist Paul Banks says all of that, and making good creative decisions, has helped them make an album he's extremely proud of.
4: I would say I am especially proud of this record, yeah. I think it's just a nice combination of circumstances that arises when there might be some added interest in the band because of the current, you know, historical context of what's going on in the musical landscape. Maybe there's just like a new space for us in people's hearts, and then making good decisions about like, let's work with a good producer who we're friends with, and let's have a new, you know, new blood from Brad on the bass, and have a good attitude amongst ourselves and things like that. I think that we did all of those things, then everything kind of comes together.
3: Three shots, certainty, that's amateur hour. Got the resource that you need, thumbing the drought.
2: The album was written and recorded in New York, marking the band's first time making a record in their original home base in over a decade.
4: There's the sessions where we were having writing sessions, where we were on St. Mark's Place in a rehearsal studio called Gonzo's, which has ceased to exist. And the studio we record is Andrew Wyatt's new studio, Arcos, and it's in Lower Manhattan on the Bowery down by Chinatown. And it's literally the top floor of an office building. And then you set up like baffles to sort of get some sound separation, but otherwise it was just like the band in a giant concrete office space jamming out.
3: This is not sudden to me.
2: When writing this record, the band found themselves returning to themes of reflection, perception, and emotional tension.
4: I think the whole record does have themes of self-reflection and I think accountability and responsibility and just taking a hard, cold look at yourself as I think as an individual, as a member of a group, as a band, as a member of a country, you know, as a country, I think there's a lot of looking at sort of who are we, who am I, and what is it, am I what I think I should be?
3: This is not sudden to me. Try to ask a question, say I'm holding you back.
2: And this album sees them experiment with new sounds, and the title track is a prime example of their new approach.
4: I mean, I think for this record, it would be good to start with This Mirror Weighs a Ton. It's the lead-off track and the titular track, and I think it kind of, it's a good foot forward when you're coming to this record because it, I think, shows a lot of new aesthetics and a lot of new approaches from us.
3: To

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3: Number 10.
0: The highlights, the best of the weekend.
3: Number 9.
0: 50 Years of Don't Stop, the best of Fleetwood Mac.
3: Number 8.
0: Olivia Dean, The Art of Loving.
3: Number 7.
0: Sienna Spiro, Visitor.
4: My feet on the ground like a super feeder.
3: Number 6.
0: It's a 40th anniversary edition of Bananarama's album True Confessions.
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3: Number 5.
0: Diamonds and Rhinestones, the very best of Dolly Parton.
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3: Number 4.
0: Olivia Rodrigo, You Seem Pretty Sad for a Girl So In Love.
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3: Three.
0: Michael Jackson, The Essential.
3: Number 2.
0: God Bless the Band, The Best of the Cortinas.
8: Steal a glass, I clumsily danced and proceeded to fall over my words.
0: And at number 1, it's a new entry for the latest album from singer-songwriter Alex Warren. It's called Wild Child, and from it, Emerald Eyes.

0: Max Warren, Emerald Eyes. It's taken from his second album, Wild Child, his second chart topper. Let's go back to a new entry at number 28 in this week's album chart. It's the solo debut from Mike D, who was one third of the legendary 80s hip-hop band The Beastie Boys. His album is called Thank You, and it was made with help from his two sons. He spoke to the BBC's Nick Grimshaw and explained how they got involved.
1: There's a few things. One, I was in a place prior where I wasn't... I was like helping them a little bit with... they have their own band called Very Nice Person. Mm-hmm. So I was... especially during COVID, so we share a studio together, and then they were having all these amazing musicians and other producer friends of theirs come by. So I always kind of kept this, I don't know, these like, it sounds, now I'm going to make myself sound like an evil genius. And I might be evil, but I'm not a genius. But anyway, I would kind of clock in my, I just kind of make mental notes of like, one day if I ever start making music again, I would want to do this kind of thing with this person, or I'd want to work with this person, whatever. And then eventually I did get to that place. It was kind of like I kind of said to my sons, Davis and Skyler, you know, I'm going to invite so-and-so over, I'm going to invite so-and-so over. Let's just book out this week and try and record and see how it goes. And they're like, oh, okay. All right, Dad. Like, and then also, let's be real at this point, you know, I'm at a certain age where... they're much more technologically advanced than I am.
2: Right, yeah. If you're working with family, it must be different when you're working with producers who you aren't related to, especially kids. What's the honesty threshold? How honest and direct
1: exactly. Well, that was the next point. Yeah, exactly. That's what I was going to say. Is that so, you know, and I've worked with some amazing producers on this record. So Carter Lang, who's done a lot of SZA songs, Justin Bieber, big names, Post Malone. Which is weird because my record does not sound like any of those people. Just to be clear.
2: Just to be clear.
1: No, I'm not throwing shade at anybody.
2: No.
1: Carter's very talented. This guy Ging, who's made a gazillion hit pop songs under the name Frank Dukes. Anyway, these big producers. But the thing is, they can't escape the fact that there's whatever 16-year-old, 20-year-old them, whatever, listen to Beastie Boys records however many times. So when I'm doing my vocals, all those amazing producers who have been great to work with, they kind of like, they don't say much because they're like, oh, Mike D knows what he's doing. He knows
2: yes,
1: what
2: Mike
1: he's
2: D,
1: doing.
2: Come on.
1: Hey, he knows what he's doing. But whereas my kids, they're my kids, so they don't relate to me as that at all. They're just like, yeah, Dad. My older son Davis is really good at it. His main thing is like, that was good, but you could top that.
2: That's good.
1: So it's a good, right? It's like, you can top that. I'm like, I've taken mental note. That's a good...
2: That's a good way to... He's not saying, Dad, that was rubbish. It's like, you're better than this. We can go again.
1: I mean, I think he probably thinks in his head it is rubbish, but he's being kind, and he's not saying it's rubbish. He's saying, you can top that.
2: I love that you work with the sons on this record. I really do. I really like it.

Gente.

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night to everyone. God will.

rests his forehead in his hands with a tear in his eye. He starts to cry, cause life isn't the same since his precious wife died. He wakes up a lot at night. He's up at the crack of dawn every single morning, out the door when the paper hits the front lawn. Then sets a table for two for breakfast and a chat with his missus that he misses, and he wishes that, that they could be together once again. So he finishes his chat and he goes about his day. He raves and he rants in his garden watering plants. Pulls up his pants, looks over and takes a glance at his mandarin tree. He kisses the leaves and resumes his one man war upon weeds. Switches on the radio he's had for 20 years. His ears are playing up, so half the suburb hears. So he's standing there staring in the space at the front. Then sings out, he's coming in to make their lunch. He lays on the lounge for a little bit of a snooze, and he hurries out the door saying I'll be back soon. He's off to the bowling club in the afternoon and ponders life over a schooner of two. He's new, resumes his journey home back to his sweetheart. He's older and he's wiser, but he's fonder that heart to keep.

eyesight and he's on the phone fighting with the bastards that told him that he couldn't have his license. So now he can't drive and he's annoyed, and now it makes it hard to get to his doctor's appointment. He's got a bad heart and he needs new dentures. His body's falling apart and there's things he don't remember. September, they wanted to put him in a nursing home over my dead body, he replied, as he cursed him so unfairly. He rarely gets visits from his family, and when he does, he's too overwhelmed to handle it. Some days are tough, it's all too much. He's feeling insecure and he's feeling out of touch. There's all this technology to grapple with that puts a smile on his face when he gets to see his grandkids. And when they said that they were playing PlayStation, well, he thought that they were playing at the train station. Till they vanish, and I'll see you next year as they're driving off. Well, this fella, he's in tears. He wants to get back to being that him and the love of his life, his beautiful wife. She reminds him daily of the happiest of times. She reminds him of the days when he was happy and he was bright. He told her that

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5: 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We open up this week's edition of the Urban Meltdown, Up Tempo, something new from the Sunburst Band and Dave Lee, featuring Tiffany Tizell on the vocals of this one. It's called Reach for My Love. Fantastic way to open up on this week's edition of the Urban Meltdown.

you've just joined us here on the Urban Meltdown, keeping you up front and in front, up-tempo tunes back-to-back for you there. Danny Foster and Rouge with La Cita Jules on that tune, Saturday night. Before that, we gave you Reach for My Love, latest from the Sunburst Band and Dave Lee, featuring Tiffany Tazell on the vocals of that one as well. A bit of a story about this next track. It's a re-release from Jennifer Holliday. It's from the Recaptured project, this particular tune called Baby Tonight, reimagined mostly by Paul Simpson, who was involved in the original track as well. I did Shazam this tune just to make sure that I had the information about the track right, because the metadata was a little bit skew-iff. And it took me down a bit of a rabbit hole, because the tune actually shazams as Leave Me from Cool Million featuring Laura Jackson. And the backing track is quite similar with that Steppers sound. You can follow that one online if you want as well. Looks like the Cool Million boys obviously involved with the Laura Jackson tune and also originally involved in this track as well. So certainly a lot of sonic similarities in these ones too. Either way, we're liking the tune. Back Tonight, Jennifer Holliday back for 2026 with this one here on the Urban Meltdown.

tune we gave you probably some good 6 to 9 months ago now, Don't Disturb This Groove from Ingram Street. It's got a bit of a re-up and renewed interest in that one on the back of the Realm remix that we gave you there. Brett Costello with you for the Urban Meltdown, taking in something from Japan and the UK now as we take the tempo down somewhat. Osamu Fukuzawa. Pretty sure I mostly nailed that one. The track is called Butterflies, and what a sweet little tune it is here on the Urban Meltdown.

The next one there from Lucky Day that's doing the rounds at the moment, featuring Leon Thomas on that track as well. It's called Fly You Out. Don't forget, if you'd like to connect with the Urban Meltdown during the week, a couple of ways that you can do that. Facebook.com/Urban Meltdown Worldwide. You can also make sure you connect with us on Spotify. Give a like and a follow to The Urban Meltdown. A few different playlists for you over there to get around to. Before too long, we're going to give you the new one from Tamia. She's got a fresh slow jam called Forever and a Day. But first, this nice little R&B track, Jack Freeman and the tune Me and You. Rick Costello with you here on The Urban Meltdown. Yeah.

0: 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Every week at this time, we're keeping you up front and in front, whether it comes to independent or established artists in the world of urban music. You're going to hear some artists that you haven't heard before, and we're going to give you the biggest urban artists from around the globe. It's the Urban Meltdown, coming to you nationally through the Community Radio Network.
1: South had an exodus. After flipping through the paper, our kinfolk knew what was next for us. They headed north to lay down their roots. The train was filled with hope, from the freight cars to the caboose. Next stop, Chicago, the big city of dreams and broad shoulders. This was the hot spot, even though the winters were much colder. Many made their way to the south side and adopted it. It was here that they fell in love with

country folk figured out how to make a way. Our people made something out of nothing. There's always been magic in our DNA. From our art, our poetry, to the music we would play, the whole world watched as our black renaissance was put on full display. We were raised right, traditions were passed down, we welcomed new life. 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
1: This boogie's in my soul. 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
2: The latest sounds there from Chaka Khan, featuring Snoop Dogg on that one as well. It's called Boogie's in My Soul. Given it to you a few times over the last couple of months. That one's still doing the rounds at the moment. Before that, Layla Hathaway and her tune, 47th Street. Brett Costello with you for the Urban Meltdown Radio Show, keeping you up front and in front. New album from Eric Bellinger is out now. This one's our choice cut from the album, not necessarily the official single. There has been a few of those floating around. This is Cry In Front Of You. Do check out the new Eric Bellinger album. It's the Urban Meltdown.

0: Slowing things down, their latest release from Coco Jones. Loving most of her stuff. That one is called Love Me Through. Well, Beanie Man has got a new album release. It's called Eminence. As you'd expect, plenty of dancehall reggae-flavoured type of tunes on there from Beanie Man. But he opens the album with a collaboration from Rick Ross, which is a little bit different. This track is called 305-876. It's using the old Juicy Fruit track from Matume that was also made famous for hip-hop fans by the notorious B.I.G. Something a little bit different from Beanie Man. We're liking this one. 305-876, it's called. From the Eminence album, here on the Urban Meltdown.
1: Ricky Rouse. Beanie Man. Maybach Music. Come on, McGregor.

0: Costello, bringing the beats. 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
1: If you thought the sample sounded familiar in that tune, you've got to cast your mind back to the 90s and remember the track from Shy, If I Ever Fall in Love. That one's been done by Chameleon featuring C. Locke. And the name of the track in 2026 is called In Here. Don't forget, if you'd like to link with the Urban Meltdown during the week, there's a few ways you can do that. Facebook.com/Urban Meltdown Worldwide. 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Just search the Urban Meltdown. There's a few playlists over there you can check out that kind of mirror the type of sounds that you're hearing up here on the radio show. So if you like the show, you're going to love the Spotify playlists as well. But first, a tune that's been flying high in the UK soul charts. Paul Simpson presents Leon Neal. And this tune, it's called When Somebody Loves You, here on the Urban Meltdown.

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1: 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What the fuck? I got hits, I got bucks, I got new paper cuts, I got friends, I got foes, but they all sitting ducks. Hit his turf and get cracking, double back like a deluxe. 50 deep, but it ain't deep enough. 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Falling from a money tree, and it grow throughout the month. 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I feel good, get right off with my thighs. Look good, but she don't got no ties. I walk in, walk out with the side. Man, don't let me know what the pass. Squabble up, squabble up, squabble up. Squabble up, squabble up, squabble up, squabble up, squabble up, squabble up, squabble up, squabble up, squabble up, squabble up, squabble up. Baby rockin' it. Quid pro quo, what you want, cause I'm watching it. Broke on the flow, let me know if you clockin' it. Brody won't go, but I know that he poppin' it. It was worth tickets on sale till I silenced it. Pipe down, young, think some hoe with the politics. With him and some shit in him, that's a lot. But you don't hit him, you got kids with him, my apologies. Ghetto child, it was Blackie Miles with the smearing off. Yee high, we outside, boy, they about to kill him off. Blacks on blacks, it's a fact, it's a brick or all. Tell me what, in me, rap, if it's fictional. Tell me what, in me, it's fed, if you

0: squabble up, squabble up, squabble up, squabble up, squabble up, squabble up, squabble up, squabble up, squabble up, squabble up, squabble up, squabble up, squabble up.
1: Yes, yes, y'all, it is that time. Time once again for 1200 Degrees, episode 291. As heard across the nation, with thanks to the Community Radio Network. This is yours truly, DJ D, back at it once again and in the mix on the all vinyl tip, throwing it all down from vinyl 7-inch to 12-inch to vinyl DVS and going on a bit of a musical journey through time via original samples. Now, what you heard up front was a recent release from Private Stock Records, sending big ups and many thanks to DJ Zimmy for sending Mama doubles of this super dope edit. It's called In Search of Broccoli, an edit created by DJ Zimmy. It is PSR number 10 on the Private Stock Records label, and it's super dope. I gotta say, I love both sides with some Al Green on the flip. So, big ups to you, DJ Zimmy. Thank you so much for always looking after a mama. And of course, no doubt you can tell the original sample for that one, some Luther Vandross, Never Too Much. So that's going down up next. Now, thinking back through the archives, the vinyl archives that is, there were quite a few tracks I remember sampling Luther. And I think this is definitely going to define the flavor of the rest of the show too. So let's see how we go. Off the top of my mind, I remember some Will Smith and I also remember some Heavy D. So let's see where to up next. Definitely Luther, Never Too Much up first though. So here we go with episode 291. Thank you for joining us thus far. I hope you enjoy this freestyle journey through time via vinyl and via original samples. Let's go.
2: What's up? What's up? This is Red Man in the building. Buckle your seatbelts and you're in the mix with DJ D, repping the mix bosses. Let's get 'em.

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1: 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Check the style when I freak this. 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
0: You know this money be the topic that I'm spitting on, cause I got to get my gripping fingers, got to keep it on. I'm scratching for some scratch and some thriller, trying to get the big paper, cause yo, paper is a killer. 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

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G's up, hoes down. Yeah. The ladies and gents, players and pimps, listen. One, two, oh, what shall I do? I'm slipping on my khaki suit. The blue one, gun by my side as I mob through the beach on a mission, and I'm fishing for my DJ Warren G. Now as I look for the hood sack and see where my love's at, on the lake where the dove's at. Cognac is the drink that's drank by G, sagging like a thump of khakis to they knees. Sniffleys, you know how we do the undercover. I'm Snoop Dogg and dog, not your average sucker. 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

0: the foe.
1: It's the S-O, O into the O.
0: Hey.
1: Why am I so
0: fly? I don't know, but
1: why am I so high?
0: It's the endo. I don't know what the focus. Everybody knows this. We come with the chronic, cause the chronic gives me dopeness. Now focus your eyes on these. Follow me as I take you rolling with the real OG. 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

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I'm calling with my greens, collard greens, endo, and the cash flow. You know what I'm saying?

0: You have been listening to episode 291 of 1200 Degrees, as heard across the nation, with thanks to the Community Radio Network. This is yours truly, DJ D, hopping on the mic one last time to back announce what we threw down on this episode. Now, we kicked it all off with some Private Stock Records, In Search of Broccoli, straight off 7-inch vinyl. Now, if you want to check out that video intro, you can do so on my Instagram under DJ D Worldwide. And of course, that hit an original sample of Luther Vandross with Never Too Much or My Love. Now, I had recalled quite a few artists sampling that back in the day. We then hit a little bit of Queen Penn featuring Eric Williams on the vocals, and that was called All My Love. Thereafter, a little bit of Will Smith featuring Jada singing some vocals too with 1,000 Kisses. And then, of course, the most recent one that I threw down, taking us back to, I think it was 2020. Don't quote me on that one, but just backtracking some Luther, 1981, Never Too Much or All My Love by Queen Penn, 1997. We then hit the 1,000 Kisses by Will Smith and Jada, 2002. I think Sunshine, The Light by Fat Joe and DJ Khaled. That was, I believe, 2020, but don't quote me on that one. Thereafter, we hit a little bit of Upside Down by Diana Ross, and that then led into a little bit of an edit I remember playing back in the day off 12-inch, and I seriously have not played it since then, so it's been sitting on shelf for probably around 20-plus years. And that was a edit of Upside Down, Naughty Girl, which I used to love to throw down. And thereafter, one that maybe is not as obvious, but once you connect those dots, it's really obvious. It is a little bit of MC Light with Cold Rocker Party. It's the reason I fell in love with that song, because of that original sample. So, yeah, loving that. We then hit a little bit of Will Smith once again. Oh, actually, no, we hit some Love Hangover, Diana Ross to Diana Ross, of course. And that's been sampled by so many. Originally released in 1976, that was the 7-inch version that you heard. And thereafter, I threw down a bit of Will Smith Freakin' It. So we did play that Love Hangover track on the end of last week's show, but we ran out of time to play Freakin' It. So I thought I'd sneak it back in here so we could actually throw it down. That's been sampled by so many artists, Love Hangover, that is. Monica, Heavy D, so many. I did throw down the Heavy D version. I think even Bone Thugs had sampled it too. Next, you heard The Lover's Got What You Need, Heavy D. And then we slowed it all the way down to one of my favorite unreleased Tupac featuring Snoop Dogg freestyles with If There's a Cure, taking you back to 1996 with that one. Thereafter, because we hit a bit of Snoop, I thought, all right, we'll go back to some OG Snoop, 1993 to be precise, with G's Up, Hose Down. And of course, that samples Isaac Hayes, taking you back to 1970 with The Look of Love. Of course, thinking of Isaac Hayes, I can't help but think of Hung Up on My Baby, later sampled by the Ghetto Boys, which is what we're going to use to take out this episode. So I hope you've enjoyed this one. It has been a freestyle journey through time via original samples, hitting a bunch of flavors, but of course, roots of hip-hop right there. As always, you can check out past episodes on my Mixcloud under DJ D Worldwide. That's the letter D, the letter J, the letter D, WORLDWIDE. And tune into past episodes anytime there. For now, I'm going to send you all my best, or just excuse the pun, but all my love, and wishing you a wonderful week or weekend to come. Until the next time, yours truly, Mama D. I'll be back same time, same channel next week to do it up all again and go on another freestyle journey through time via vinyl and, of course, via original samples. Wishing you a wonderful one. Peace out, y'all.
1: 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This your boy Lazy Bone.
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1: This is Bone Thugs and Harmony.
2: 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Yo, Lazy, Crazy, Busy, Wish, Flesh. 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
11: It is Beats, Rhymes, and Life as we dig into crates for the final time in the letter P. The light is starting to appear at the end of this tunnel. In our alphabet odyssey, Gab with it here on Beats, Rhymes, and Life. We're going to kick off with something a little bit different. Stretching the genre a little bit, but we're going to put on the track Pull Your Head In, Mate by Dundee. This is the remix version from the album Anthems from 2024. The original, by the way, and the acoustic version is from 2022. Probably one of the better Oz hip-hop tracks to come out of the genre of this decade. And it's not really rapping, but it's just a right-down-the-guts message to anyone who's having some issues with drugs or alcohol or just general addiction issues. You might want to listen to Dunners for the next 5 minutes or so here on Beats, Rhymes, and Life. Also on the way, we've got some Husky, some Ivans, Rangers RC, and a whole lot more. It's BRL.

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1: Making magic. Marcellus Wallace, Mrs. Munted in the Maserati music. Mike Myers on a massacre in Marrickville type shit. Let's go. 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

0: do better now, I ain't known.
1: Listen well. Drums speeding like thunder, straight from hell. Trumpets are blaring, the time's come round. Satan is here.

Husky here on Beats, Rhymes, and Life. Pulp Fiction is the name of that one, featuring Grubbo. Interesting name. And it came from his Anti-Hero album of 2021. Gab with you here. It is Beats, Rhymes, and Life. We're digging into crates alphabetically, and we're going to keep rolling through and go back into the heyday of Australian hip-hop. The year was 2007, and Ivans dropped a record, Sounds to Expire To, a fantastically dark little alt-hip-hop record, and we're going to take the track The Pulse in. And then coming up, something very fresh from the year of 2025 in Rangers RC. So that's coming up and a whole lot more. It is Beats, Rhymes, and Life, and we're digging in the crates alphabetically.

0: I absolutely loved that album. Eusebio. I think that's how you say it. From Rangers RC and Scythe here on Beats, Rhymes, Alive. That album dropped in 2025. And if you missed it, I'd suggest go listening to it. It's a great little Oz hip hop record. And it was one of the very few tracks and albums of that year that actually got me excited. I was like, oh, this is actually something a little bit different to all the Western Sydney sound that was hugely popular at the time. They just brought something completely different. And I was like, big tick, boys. Thank you very much for that. But anyway, Puma XL is the name of that one here on Beats, Rhymes, and Life. We're digging in the crates alphabetically, and we're going to kick on to some Rob Shaker on the other side of the break from his debut producer record. Now, he's produced a many bunch of records, but never one with his name on it. That album was Foresight. It dropped in 2019 and has kind of like a who's who of Australian and mostly Perth hip-hop across this record, including Pump Your Fists, which is the track we're going to play featuring Downside. So that's coming up on the other side of the break here on Beats, Rhymes, and Life. We're digging in the crates alphabetically for the last time in the letter P. Thank goodness.
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0: You like this show? Hit up the Facebook page, BRLSON. Pop that into your search bars and like us, and we'll love you back. BRL, son.
1: Yeah, yeah, yeah.

Fence here on Beats, Rhymes and Life with The Punisher. That one was released in 2007 from the Hard to Kill record. Just a good old-fashioned album cut there. And from the tongue, you heard The Punch. And I'll keep it PG because there's a joke there. But because AI actually listed that in their top paragraph, by the way, as well. From the Bad Education record, August 21, 2006. That's some good information, Mr. AI. Well done. I know this show was not a PG show, but I'll keep it PG. I love the tongue song and that term for a sexual act is in the same paragraph. AI, hilarious. Anyway, Gab with you here, BRL. Let's move on very quickly to some Paulie P. Some more Perth hip-hop for you. And the track Pure Love from the Beatmasters Odyssey record in 2023. This one dropped, and this one features old mate of the show, Asthmatic, as well. So here's Paulie P and Asthmatic. Also coming up, some horror show and some phrase here on Beats, Rhymes and Life.

Standing at the gate wishing you goodbye. You better go, you got a plane to catch. You said you don't know when you'll make it back. Well, there was nothing I could say to that. You gotta live out your dreams, gotta make that call, gotta take that chance, gotta stand up tall, gotta fly so high, and if you should fall, just know that I'll be there to catch you through it all.

in two places at the same time, living different lives, coexisting. Do you ever wish that you could know the ending so you could go back to the beginning and get it right? I used to feel like anything was possible, like I could head in any direction I wanted to, overcome any obstacle. But I learned that thinking that way isn't logical, it's not optional.

Braves here on Beats, Rhymes, and Life with a Push Up that featured on his Clockwork album of 2009. And in the middle, you heard from Horror Show with their track Push that features Taj Ralph and is on the album Bardo State of 2017. It's the closing track. It is now time to move on quickly here on Beats, Rhymes, and Life, because, you know, he's got to keep this stuff moving as quick as you can and play some good Buddha. And we're going to play the track Push Up Pressure, which features on two records, the Stolen Records compilation from FBI Radio of 2004, and also the Good Buddha album Futuristics, spelled entirely incorrectly. And that is from 2004 as well. So that's coming up, and an absolute gem from Raven coming up after that. So keep it locked. It's BRL.

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From the Ravenous 2010 album, that is Raven with Pusher Man, absolute goddamn jam here on Beats, Rhymes, and Life. Two more tracks to get us through this evening. We will hear from 1200 Techniques first up from the Infinite Styles EP, and then it reappeared on their album Choose One, both dropped in 2001, by the way. We're going to play the track Put 'Em Up, and then we're going to put in the work with Mr. Hill and Raj Gonkus, which I've been saying wrong for about 10 years, by the way. And that track features on the Dead End Street album, and that's going to wrap up the letter P for this week's show. Get around us on the socials at BRLSON on Facebook and Instagram. We've got 1200 Techniques coming up right now with Put 'Em Up. But until next time, we'll see you next time. We're Diggy Dunson. See you later. Goodbye.

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0: man, I'm a gift, and here it is. It's in my blood with the BT dub. Make a fist.
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2: There he came to a cave where he spent the night. "Go out and stand before me on the mountain," the Lord told him.
3: Each new dawn brings a new sword of warning. Mourn you fools with a new sword of calling. We could fall in the grapple of the norm thing, or pause it all for the glory that the Lord brings. Never thought I'd see myself slip to right back in. Snatched in the cave trying to fight back fear. Screaming to the sky to provide some answers, but the reply I demanded felt as silent as last year. Wilderness wandering like I'm hiding in my skin. Eyes on the horizon, scoping sights for thine. And we search in flames and earthquakes for his presence, but he often takes precedence in the silence of the wind. Let the breeze brush my face, breathe the uptake.

After the wind, there was an earthquake. But the Lord was not in the earthquake. And after the earthquake, there was a fire. But the Lord was not in the fire.

chain reaction, the world wide web, the Dalits and the whatchamacallits all connect, I bet. The bigger, faster, stronger mindset ain't built for lasting longer. I fret a little when warmonger said let freedom ring, but couldn't be wrong.

0: there was the sound of a gentle whisper. When Elijah heard it, he wrapped his face in his cloak and went out and stood at the entrance of the cave.
1: Yes, yes, that was Pass By from the Uproar compilation, Volume 11, brought to you by Crosswords. You can go and check that out, and many more tracks featuring a lot of artists from the Crosswords Network. You were tuned in to Definition Radio on this station and around the nation thanks to the Community Radio Network. I am your host for this episode, The Prophet, and as the self-proclaimed theme man, I'm bringing you something hectic because it's been a while since I've been here, and so we're going full circle. I am bringing you the BYO Neck Brace Full Circle Edition, so giving mad love to our listeners, and a big shout out to the rest of the Definition fam. Big ups to K-Man, Jabs, and Oak Bridge for the last few weeks. But man, Full Circle Edition, things have a habit of coming back around. If you've known me for any period of time, you know that not only my brain / personality / style / music taste has been trapped in the 90s for a long time and will not be going anywhere anytime soon. So when it comes to late 90s, early 2000s, especially hip-hop, I instantly gravitate to the underground, real, raw, relevant, grimy, boom-bap. And for this BYO neck brace, I hope you got your neck brace, put on a helmet, chuck in a mouth guard, because I'm bringing you the rawest boom bap to nod your head to till your neck hurts, because things have gone full circle. Man, I'm looking around and people are starting to wear 90s throwback styles. People are rocking some NBA stuff that's like, you know, from my era. And there just so happens to be a lot of Christian hip-hop artists that are bringing out some heavy-hitting, lyrically focused, boom-bap style stuff again, and that makes me very happy. So this episode, I'm playing nothing but raw bangers, and to kick us off, I'm going to bring us a throwback from the local, the man himself, Oak Bridge, one of my favorite tracks he has ever made, Jericho, featuring Resident. And then after that, I'm going to show you some new stuff. Oh, very excited.
2: Yes, Oak Bridge. Resident, mastermind on the beat, ever present,

the rubble advancing. Nurse and resident run up in the streets like double dragon, making something happen. Never just walk with a mic for flair. We the frontline rhymers, never sit back like recliner chairs. With the mind prepared, signs are there, so we get serving crews with a purposeful dispersion of a verse to just unearth some clues.

0: What's up? This is Resident, representing Crosswords Brisbane and Change the Tape Records. Give a shout out to Definition Radio. Peace.
1: Yes, yes, that was Jericho by the man himself, Oak Bridge, featuring Resident. That is from the ever-present EP, so please go and check that out when you get the chance on all your streaming services that you find your music on. This is BYO Neck Brace Full Circle Edition, and I want to play you a two-up by YP, a.k.a. Young Paul. Last episode that I did with my top 10 picks featured a track from him, and since then I've just been going into the back catalogue, digging through some YP, and he and the people he collaborates with are making some hectic music. The back catalogue is crazy, but they're continually bringing stuff out, and there seems to be a lot of collaborative efforts, which I dig. So I'm going to play a two-up. One's a bit of a throwback, a track called Testimonies from the Corner, and then I'm playing you Armed with Swords featuring a few other fellas, and we're going to keep this party rolling. Make sure you wear your helmet because you're going to be nodding that head like crazy this episode. I am the Prophet. This is Definition Radio, and we're going to keep it rolling. BYO Neck Brace.
2: Yeah.

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But he lost his sight, and that's why his defense is broken.

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thoughts and revelations. Read it and weep. Amida's defeat. Jesus Christ will be deleting the peace. And why you think I link with guillotines on the east to warn the world as we put these rhyme schemes to these beats?

0: Yes, yes. That was a two up by YP, aka Young Paul. You heard Armed with Swords, and then before that, Testimonies from the Corner. When you get a chance, please go and check out that man's back catalogue and keep your eyes peeled for more to come. Some of these artists I'm playing are very consistent in the music they're bringing out, and some of them are quite prolific, who have been around for a long time and do not seem to be going anywhere anytime soon. But speaking of supporting the artists we play, especially our locals, make sure when you get a moment, if you're not already streaming off there, head over to definitionradio.com. You can see the track list from each episode and check out the artists and really show some support. 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There's always every year Uproc Christian Hip Hop Summit in November, and there is plenty more coming. Would love to make sure that you're linked in with what's happening and that you're supporting our artists. But we're going to keep this ball rolling. Next up, I'm going to play you something from Shadow of the Locust. These guys have been bringing out some stuff, and each one of their releases seems to have the songs in alphabetical order. And this last one didn't end in Z or Z, which means there's more to come. But this is Shadow of the Locust, In the Name Of, and then I'm going to show you some local stuff on Definition Radio.
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0: simple enough. Find out where your enemy is, get at him as soon as you can, strike him as hard as you can and as often as you can, and keep moving on.
1: Your turn!

man took pen to paper doesn't mean you can't trust what's written. The question you ask is this: is what's written reliable?

0: cross.
1: Yes, yes. That was Braggadocio by The Nameless One, Carmaka, and Sounds Like Disciple. And then before that, you heard it. Shadows of the Locust featuring some other people. Make sure you go and check them out. I'm going to keep this rolling. This is BYO Neck Brace, Full Circle Edition. I'm bringing you nothing but the real, raw, relevant, grimy stuff that you can nod your head to until your neck strains. And I'm enjoying it too. I'm having like a party up in here. Like I said, you know, things have a way of coming full circle, and I'm playing nothing but tracks that are reminiscent of the era I came up in. And I'm loving it. But look, to make up for it, my next episode, I'll come up with a theme where I can, you know, change it up stylistically and bring some more of the new school stuff as well. But while we're here, I'm just going to run with it. I love it. And we got heaps coming. So I'm going to play you a track from all the way down in Adelaide, one of my favorite people at the moment, Vital One. I believe this is featuring Oscar the Disciple, but I got to meet this fella at Uproc last year. You know, we've kind of heard a bit about the bro, but meeting in person, hearing the stories and seeing this guy's heart, he's bringing out a whole bunch of music, a whole lot of collaborative tracks with some of the people that are involved at Uproc, and I'm really looking forward to it. So this is Take Up My Cross by Vital One, and then after that, we're gonna head all the way over to the USA again. Keep this rolling. You are tuned in on this station and around the nation thanks to the Community Radio Network. This is Definition Radio.
2: Jesus told his disciples, if anyone would come after me, let him deny himself and take up his cross and follow me.

Yes, that was Take Up My Cross, Vital One, Oscar the Disciple, representing in Adelaide. Go and show some support. I'm going to keep this rolling. I want to play you a track that, it's a posse track, but it's brought to you by Bryson Gray. I don't think I've actually played anything from Bryson before. Some of the other guys might have. This is featuring Monster Tava and Dayton, two of my favorite dudes coming out of the Menace Movement and GOM. Man, this one's crazy. This is called the Bars for Christ Cypher. After that, I want to play you another throwback from Australia, and then I'm bringing you some stuff that I only just discovered, like this week. So let's keep this rolling. BYO Neck Brace on Definition Radio.

played before we wrap up this episode, man. It's been awesome to be back after a very lengthy break, and it's good to be here on Definition Radio. And look, whatever's going on in your life right now, I hope that some things have come full circle, as I've mentioned a lot. You know, for a lot of people, the last few years have brought some different challenges. Even now this year with the cost of living and different stuff, I hope that things are coming full circle for you with the things that you are kind of pursuing and coming back to after a season of surviving. I hope that this is a season for you to thrive again, or to provide again for your family, for the people around you, and that things can come full circle after a bit of a challenge. Let's get into this.

0: So, Ted, I found you. All these years, and you've not changed a bit.
1: What do you want?
0: What do you think I want? I'm Wan Chun San, and I want revenge.
2: Uh-huh. Chi-chi, cheer.

0: That was two very, very hard-hitting tracks. Gideon, which had C4 Cortona and some others. And then before that was Head of Goliath, which was featuring Dayton and a bit of that kind of collective there. Man, thought I'd save some of those hard-hitting ones for last. But look, I'm not done. I got two more tracks for you. I got one from an artist that I haven't played before, I don't believe. And this is a track called Psalm 149 Sword Carter by Zadok, and it's featuring Riggs and Cello the Corner. Man, killer track. I think this fella's been involved with Hog Mob, had some crossover with God Over Money, and I believe too doing some stuff with Menace Movement. You can go and check out all of those collectives. There's a bunch of people doing stuff there. And as I mentioned too, a lot of people doing some stuff locally here and in New Zealand. So after that, the final track I'm going to play you is from some of the bros over in New Zealand. The man Uzo Bucks and the Plowman with My Redeemer Lives. Big shout outs and big love to the fellas over there representing Aotearoa in South Auckland. I loved having some of these guys over for Uproc, and we're looking forward to continuing to connect. I've been your host for this episode, The Prophet. You've been tuned into Definition Radio, and we will be here every single week. Stay tuned.
1: Yo.

cause we supposed to. Yeah, we got more heart cause we supposed to. Looking at the soul that I'm close to, we supposed to.

0: Tala Falava. This is E-Man from New Zealand, South Auckland. Shoutouts to Definition Radio. 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
1: Hey, what's up, family? This your boy Uso Bucks, all the way from South Auckland, New Zealand, representing Jesus Christ. And you're tuning in to Definition Radio. Bless God.

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I heard it say, seek me and you shall find, but I was in the wrong place for that ride. 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

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My

0: 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Okay, I'm reloaded.
1: It's upon the hour to come amongst you and amaze you with absolute, incredible, out-of-this-world type sounds. 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
6: You are now tuned into 1212s as heard across the nation with thanks to the Community Radio Network. This is yours truly, DJ D. I will be your host for the next hour as we explore this very special and beloved project called 1212s, where we are endeavouring to get 100 DJs creating a mix from 12 of their 12-inch vinyl records. We have already hit a number of corners of the globe, with this episode featuring a new location. Coming to us from Castellón, Spain, is none other than Funky Chef. Now, he is a DJ and producer that is known worldwide, not only for his skills on the turntables, but also for his eclectic style, which I think we can thank to him having spent a number of years in a number of locations. So having spent 7 years in London, 6 years in the United States, with countless trips to Cuba, South America, North Africa, and all of Europe, his record suitcase definitely is full of classics and oddities, making his sessions a little bit like a trip around the world via his music. As much as he is known for his eclectic style, featuring styles as diverse as rumba, funk, disco, and boogaloo, he also does have some early references with hip-hop, having been influenced by pioneers such as Grandmaster Flash, Afrika Bambaataa, DJ Kool Herc. But he also started to look at the turntables in a slightly different way, as more of an instrument, leading to a number of amazing achievements, including becoming champion of the Valencia Red Bull Freestyle of 2011. Well, without further ado, I think it is time to turn those speakers up. Y'all are in for a bit of a treat right here, right now, with Funky Chef in the mix. Mix number 32 of 1212s. Let's go.
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a party. 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Yeah, the long-awaited return of fluent movement enhanced music. 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

bit of a break from the norm. 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Amplify the vibe supplied on your hi-fi. Level of bass that coincides with the highs that rise. While taking the rhythm created to elevate you to a point only we can take you. Notes arranged, grooves interchange. Engage with flavor, giving you what you crave. 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Maintain due.

latest styles.

That's right, y'all. You are listening to 1212's episode 33 featuring Funky Chef up in the mix right here, right now, with mix number 32 of 1212. This is yours truly, DJ D, just hopping on the mic to quickly announce some of the tracks that he has just played. So, Funky Chef, he kicked it all off with some 1995 flavor with The Herbalizer and a track called Real Killer Part 2. That was followed by some MC Solar 1991 flavor. I apologize if I mispronounce some of this. Chi seme levent recolto le tempo. And that was also followed by some Champion Nibble and Mr. Scruff. 2002 flavor right there. He kept it in the 2000s, 2007 to be precise, with some Campion and Calagard 13. The King of Funk, it was the Jazzy Sensation version. Followed by some Dizzy Gillespie and Fire Dance, taking us way back to 1977. Thereafter, it was some Come On Everybody, Get Down, 1997 flavor by US3. Plus some Propeller Heads with Go Faster, hit in 1996. Going forward 10 years, it was some Nightmares on Wax with Deep Down, and also some 1999 flavor thereafter by Dynacism with Dynamic Syncopation. Up, Bustle and Blow, Yahora Tool, 1997 flavor was the next one. And then followed by some 2003 flavor by DJ Format featuring Abdominal as the drum pounds. Now the final track taken out this mix by DJ Funky Chef, direct from Spain, Castellón. It is some 1975 flavor, super dope, pop song by Orchestra Miramar. And thank you, Funky Chef. I can't thank you enough for taking the time out to not only put this mix together, but also give us a video version, which is just super dope. Feel free to check that out online on his YouTube channel. I will also post a snippet on our social media, so feel free to follow 1212s on Instagram as well as Mixcloud. So that being said, we still do have a little bit of time for this episode, so we are actually going to throw back to mix number 27 of 1212s, which comes to us from a DJ that goes by the name of DJ Adverse. So don't go nowhere, my people, stay tuned. We are after this final track of DJ Funky Chef's mix number 32. We are going to cut over to DJ Adverse up in the mix with mix number 27 of 1212s. Well, let's turn those speakers back up once again as we throw down this final track for Funky Chef. Here we go.

0: I can do it in the mix, mix, mix, mix, mix.
1: You are currently tuned into 1212's episode 33, with much thanks going out to DJ Funky Chef for putting that last one together, coming to us straight out of Spain, Castellón, Spain. Now, as promised, we are about to throw back to mix number 27 by DJ Adverse. DJ Adverse hails out of Australia, Sydney, Australia to be precise. DJ Adverse has been holding it down for a long minute on the turntables. He has supported a number of amazing artists, including DJ Total Eclipse from The Executioners, Zach Hendricks, Sarah Love, Eric Lau, Odyssey, Slum Village, and Australian hip-hop rapper Briggs. He is also a co-founding member of The Groove Dealers and helped form and write music for Australian hip-hop group Unison and LP and The Architects. Now, he has spun at a number of Sydney hotspots as well as events around Australia. Such events have included Soul of Sydney, Dust Tones, Funkified, Sydney Def Jam, and of course a whole bunch of others. I was honoured to be able to spin alongside him at a couple of the DMC, the New South Wales Championships back in 2014 and 2015, and have also had the pleasure of hosting him on a few of my previous radio shows. So, without further ado, we are about to hit mix number 27 of 1212s right here, right now, for episode 33. I'll be back one more time before the show ends to back announce what DJ Adverse has spun in this mix. So let's turn those speakers up as DJ Adverse throws down 12 of his 12-inch vinyl records for mix number 27 of 1212s. Here we go.

so deceptive. Using my styles like a contraceptive. 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Use a flea. 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

0: hustling, doubling, and publishing. 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
1: Used to be a rookie, singing la-di-da-di. Now me and Missy be co-rocking the party. Flooded Movado. Ain't I fly though? Never let them see you coming. That's my motto. I'm on.

You are currently tuned into 1212s as heard nationwide with thanks to the Community Radio Network. This is yours truly, DJ D, about to wrap up this episode, episode 33 of 1212s, where we have featured two DJs up in the mix, creating a mix from 12 of their 12-inch vinyl records. First up, it was an absolute honor to feature Funky Chef with mix number 32, hailing out of Castellón, Spain. Thank you so much for taking the time to do this one, as well as sending much thanks to DJ Adverse for the second mix that we aired, mix number 27 of 1212s. I'm here quickly to back announce what he has played and will let the rest of his mix take out this episode, although it's looking like we may not have enough to play this mix in full. You can check out the remainder of DJ Adverse's Mix 27 out on Mixcloud under 1212. So DJ Adverse kicked it all off with some Snoop Dogg, Doggy Dogg World, definitely one of my faves right there, followed by some MC Light with a Want What I Got. Award Tour was up next by A Tribe Called Quest, and then some Never Too Much, definitely a classic Luther Vandross track, this time performed by Mary J. Blige. Some Gorilla Funk by Paris was up next, and then Eric B. and Rakim with the Funky Ginger Club version of Don't Sweat the Technique, followed by some Marvin Gaye with T Plays It Cool, and then of course Grandmaster Flash with Freedom. Thereafter, DJ Adverse spun a little bit of the Jimmy Caster Bunch with A Groove Will Make You Move, followed by some Cameo and Rigor Mortis, the creator Pete Rock and Seal, Smooth, classic flavor right there, and then of course some Queen Latifah with Name of a Sister. Now, as mentioned earlier, you can catch a bunch of these mixes on our Mixcloud under 1212s, and be sure to show us some love on our Instagram also under 1212s, as well as all of these DJs that are getting up in the mix, especially and exclusively for 1212s. I hope you have all enjoyed this episode, episode 33. Be sure to tune in same time, same channel next week as we do it up all again, this time with a DJ hailing out of Sydney, Australia, that goes by the name of DJ D Cow. Definitely looking forward to that one. Well, this is yours truly, DJ D, signing out for another episode of 1212s. Be sure to join us same time, same channel next week as we explore this wonderful medium that we know as wax. All right, y'all, stay safe. And wishing you all a wonderful week. Peace out.

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3: It was just one of those things, just one of those craziest flings, one of those bells that now and then rings, just one of those things. It was just one of those nights, just one of those fabulous flights, a trip to the moon on gossamer wings, just one of those things. 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

0: Johnny Johnson. What they got you in here for?
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2: 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Can't hear my cousin snoring.
3: Oh, sorry, Francis. It's Bubba. He got a bad wet cough.
2: How long has this been going on for?
3: About 4 weeks or so.
2: What? We gotta take him to the clinic. 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
3: Hey, Francis. Look at him go. No more wet cough.
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2: It's when your blood got too much sugar. 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

0: Francis Watson here, taking over your local radio station. Oh, and what's this button do?
1: Hey, that's the cough button, Francis.
0: Oh, that sounds like a little one with a wet cough. How long has she had it for?
1: Long time, about 4 weeks now.
0: Oh, she might have bad lung sickness. We need to get her to the clinic, quick. Strong lungs help our mob grow strong. So if you hear a wet cough that won't go away, get him to the clinic quick.
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1: Welcome to Hot, Sweet and Jazzy, an hour of music on the jazz spectrum. Ross Williamson with you today. In the next hour, a number of 2026 releases and I think three or four re-releases of earlier recordings and releases. So that makes it a bit interesting, and I trust you'll stick with me and enjoy what is overall a very pleasant hour in prospect. Let's get the show on the road with Christian Wiggs. He's a singer. And he's here with his first orchestral album. It's called Oscar Meets Tony, Act 1. Obviously, it's celebrating Broadway and cinema. This is a song written by Leslie Bricusse and Anthony Newley. Here's Christian Wiggs.

Christian Wiggs and his orchestra from the album Oscar Meets Tony, Act One, and A Wonderful Day Like Today, from that show with the fantastic title The Roar of the Grease Paint, The Smell of the Crowd. You're listening to some jazz with Ross Williamson. Another 2026 release now from a group called Brothers Navala au Coin. The drummer Michael Brothers, the pianist Andy Navala, and the bass player Tim Aucoin. I'm pronouncing that in the French way because he's a New Orleans native, although he lives elsewhere now. But the three of them have done all sorts of things through their lives, and they've come together for this lovely album called House Sessions. There's a little note in the liner notes, I think, from Michael Brothers, the drummer, and I think leader, saying, life gets in the way. These tracks were recorded and mixed over a number of years before arriving in your hands. Well, I don't mind. It's good that they've finally arrived. Here's a tune written by a couple of Italians, a couple of Brunos, Martino and Brighetti, played for us by Brothers Navala and Aucoin.

Estarte, performed there by Brothers Navala and Okwa from the 2026 album House Sessions. Great contribution made to the world of music by Bruno Martino and Bruno Brigitti. Lovely song that. You're listening to some jazz with Ross Williamson. Singer called Greg Farnese now. Here he is from his album released in 2026 called Oh No, I'm in Love Again. And he's performing here with the trio, notably the pianist Jim Holton. And this is a tune that was created by Tears for Fears.

Greg Farnese, the singer there, from his 2026 release, Oh No, I'm in Love Again. And that, of course, was Everybody Wants to Rule the World. Good example of moving on from the Great American Songbook. Wonderful those songs are, but something a little more recent. Now, we turn to one of those recordings that's lain dormant for some time. It's the English tenor sax player Tommy Smith. A recording released in August of 2026, but recorded in 1999. Recorded live at the Gateshead Arts Centre in Newcastle upon Tyne. And Tommy Smith writes in the notes, "For more than 25 years, this recording sat quietly in my archive, waiting for the right moment to be heard." And I guess this is the right moment. So we've got Tommy Smith playing tenor sax, Steve Hamilton piano, Orlando Le Fleming is playing bass, and the drummer is Sebastian de Crom. Here's that combination with a lovely ballad, When I'm All Alone.

Tommy Smith playing the sax there. What a lovely tone he had. And I must beg his pardon, Tommy Smith is Scottish. Bad mistake to make. The album's called Four, and that was When I'm All Alone. 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We make the show at The Pulse in Geelong for the Community Radio Network. 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Now, a release from, I think, June of 2026, the latest release from the project 32 Bars in 32 Bars, led by guitarist Mark Morand, who writes the songs and has a number of very talented musicians performing them with him. In this case, the singer is Susie Hull. The rest is up to you.

From the 32 Bars project there. That was Susie Hull singing The Rest Is Up To You, a Mark Moran composition. To chase that up, you have to go to the web. www.32bars.com.au is the place to look. Well, now a recording that tracks the history of audio technology, I guess, at least in recent years. This is a re-release of an original 1985 release. In 1985, it was released on an LP. It's the group led by the drummer Paul Yonemura. And it was released in 1985 as First Flight Home, and indeed that's how it's been released now. So he says that in 1997, his friends

North Hollywood. Let's have a listen to a track from First Flight Home. This is one that was on the original 1985 LP, and it's called One for Jack.

Drummer Paul Yonemura leading his group there, and that was One for Jack, written by Paul from the album First Flight Home. Well, here's another re-release. It's got a bit of history to it. It's a quartet led by the guitarist Margaret Slovak. Something was recorded in New York City in 1989 and then released in 2007 on CD. But then in 2023 it was released on CD again, different format, and here we have it now. It's quite a nice recording. Margaret Slovak's playing the guitar, Fred Hirsch piano, Michael Formanek is the bass player, and Michael Sarin is the drummer. From the album called For the Moment, here's Charissa.

And that was the voice of Julianne Kuchowski. She's a Canadian singer, and in 2026 she's released an album called Only For You, in which she sings the songs of Gene Denovi. So if they get equal billing on this, Julianne Kuchowski and Gene Denovi, it's called But Only For You. That was I Like What I See In You. She's an interesting lady. She was a dancer first, and then as a result of a couple of sad collisions with cars, she had to change career and she became a jazz singer. She's obviously got a fair bit of energy. She's built a festival called South Coast Jazz in Ontario. So good luck to her, Julianne Kuchowski. Before that, we heard the Margaret Slovak Quartet, that 1989 recording released under the title For the Moment. And we heard the track Charissa. You're listening to some jazz with Ross Williamson. Here's a release from August of 2026 under the name of Miki Yamanaka. Miki's a pianist based in New York, but originally from Kobe in Japan. And she performs with a trio. Tyrone Allen plays the bass and Jimmy McBride is the drummer. But on this album, they've been joined by the saxophone player Nicole Glover. The album's called Breathe. This track is called Wolf.

And that was called Wolf. That's Wolf with an E. Quartet, led by the pianist Miki Yanmanaka, and released on the 2026 album Breathe. Well, the final recording for this hour of jazz features the trumpeter Jim Rotondi and the singer Dina DeRose performing with the Vienna Quartet. And the interesting thing perhaps about this recording is that it was recorded in June of 2024, 2 weeks before the unexpected death of Jim Rotondi, the trumpeter. So a very sad event, that one. He was from Montana, had worked in the United States in New York for 25 years, but in more recent times had worked in Graz in Austria. He's with the singer Dina DeRose here. Denny Zeman is playing bass. Mario Gonzi is the drummer. Jim Rotondi playing the brass. And from the album called Out of the Past, this is an old favourite.

Dina DeRose doing the singing there with a trio led by Jim Rotondi, the late trumpeter. The album's called Out of the Past. It's good to know that some great music has been left by Jim Rotondi. We've had a terrific hour of jazz. Trust you've enjoyed it as much as I have. That was Hot, Sweet and Jazzy. Thanks for being with us. You can contact us through Facebook or by email on hotsweetandjazzy@gmail.com. See you again next week at the same time. For the moment, this is Ross Williamson wishing you well.

0: G'day, Francis Watson here, taking over your local radio station. Oh, and what's this button do?
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0: Oh, that sounds like a little one with a wet cough. How long has she had it for?
1: Long time, about 4 weeks now.
0: Oh, she might have bad lung sickness. We need to get her to the clinic, quick. Strong lungs help our mob grow strong. 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

Love Is Here to Stay from 1937, Ella Logan with Bill Harty and his orchestra. Hello and welcome to Down Memory Lane. My name is Streamer. The program is brought to you courtesy of the Community Radio Network. I bring you music from the first half of the 20th century, and you can get in touch with me, streamer88.5@gmail.com. Today's theme is songs that start Love Is or that they're about love, or songs about spring, because here we are in September and everyone's looking at each other going, wow, I can't believe it's spring already. So onwards and upwards, here's the next track. It might as well be spring.

What better way to welcome spring than to have a bit of a tango? Vienna in the Springtime, that was Jack Jackson and his orchestra, Fred Latham, and two unidentified others doing the vocals from 1935 from an album called Shadows on the Pavement, a collection of Jack Jackson's work. And Leighton and Johnson, with Turner Leighton doing the vocals before that, It Might As Well Be Spring. That was recorded in 1946 from an album of theirs, a compilation album called Me and the Man in the Moon. And we'll be having a different version of It Might As Well Be Spring later on in the program.

0: expression is quite obscene. Maybe it's something to do with spring.
1: Ray Noble there behind Noel Coward doing a track, It's Something to Do with Spring. They recorded that in 1932. It came from an album, Sophistication, Volume 3. And before that, we heard Barbara James with George Trevor's Australians. So, yes, great. We have an Australian artist there from an album called Australian Memories, Volume 5, When Winter Turns to Spring, recorded in 1943. You're listening to Down Memory Lane. It's a program on the Community Radio Network. My name is Streamer, and I bring you music from the first half of the 20th century. And today, because it's September, we're doing spring and love songs. Well, Turner and Leighton are up next to do another song for you.

Arthur Askey with a fairly silly song, It's Spring Again. He recorded that in 1942, and the orchestra behind him was conducted by Phil Green from an album called Hello Playmates. We had a Leighton and Johnson track before that, Love in Bloom, and that was recorded in 1934. The Comedy Harmonists are up next, or their original name was the Comedian Harmonists. And this is from the record, the liner notes with the CD I have. As elegant as they were versatile and now retrospectively perceived as Germany's first boy band or boy group, the Comedian or Comedy Harmonists were a class act. Musically trained and polished, they were the sublimation of earlier traditions of close harmony singing. Here they are now with Eine kleine Frühlingsweise, or if you like, humoresque, or if you even prefer something different, a little spring melody.

Suddenly It's Spring. That was Hildegard teamed up with Harry Sosnick and his orchestra from that double album. Hildegard Revisits the Shows. Suddenly It's Spring was recorded in 1941. The comedy harmonist before then, or the comedian harmonists as they were originally known, from an album Whistle While You Work, that's a great compilation of their work, Eine kleine Frühlingsweise, or Humoresque, or A Little Spring Melody. You choose which title you would like. It's half an hour into the show. You're listening to Down Memory Lane, brought to you by the Community Radio Network and bringing you great music from the first half of the 20th century. And today, our theme is spring and love. And it's time for our vintage silliness with Streamer, because it is half an hour into the show. This time I've chosen a track with Beatrice Lilly, I Hate the Spring.

like the winter. Some people like the fall. 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I hate open buses. 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Spring. Spring. 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

0: this was a ghastly sight. 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Lilac time in old Virginia. Springtime in the Rockies. Well, it can stay there. You go out and bed down your old petunias. You dash up to the attic and get out your old double dimity. You spring out of bed at 6 o'clock in the morning and spring into a cold shower and spring downstairs and spring into that damp spring air. You don't catch me going on a picnic. Oh, no. Spring. I hate the spring. I hate golf and tennis. I also hate Venice. But more than anything, I hate the spring. I hate peas. I also hate gladiolas. I love scratchy victrolas. But more than all of these, I hate peas. I hate dogs. I hate rabbits. I love people who have habits. I hate fancy cheeses. But I love diseases. I hate the spring. I hate anything pictorial. I love the Albert Memorial. But more than anything, I hate the spring.
1: Well, she certainly put a good case forward for her hate of spring. That was Beatrice Lilly, and she was with Will Irwin playing the piano. That's from an album called Oh for a Night in the Ballroom, and that track was called I Hate Spring, recorded in 1939, and that was our silly song vintage comedy bit with Streamer today, and I hope you enjoyed it. And if you've got something that you remember from, you know, long ago that you would like me to chase up for the comedy section, I would love to hear from you. streamer88.5@gmail.com. We've got Rudy Valley coming up for you now.
2: Love

That's the ringing song for the day, My Bonnie Lies Over the Ocean, although it is kind of about love that didn't quite work out. From 1938, Ella Logan was with Manny Klein on the trumpet, Spike Jones on the drums, and Perry Botkin and his orchestra. Yes, the same Spike Jones that does the cowbells and the madness. And before that, Rudy Valley, I think he was with his Connecticut Yankees from an album, I'm Just a Vagabond Lover, Love is Sweeping the Country. This is Down Memory Lane, brought to you by the Community Radio Network and bringing you music from the first half of the 20th century. And all except that one song are about spring or love. 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Now, earlier on, we heard a track, It Might As Well Be Spring by Leighton and Turner. This is a different version of it. This is Dick Haymes' take on that song.

The vocalist there was Peggy Mann, and she was with Teddy Powell and his orchestra from a double album, While the Music Plays On, The Girls of the Big Bands. Love is a Song, recorded in June of 1942. And in 1945, Dick Hames got together with an orchestra conducted by Victor Young, and he recorded It Might As Well Be Spring. Do you ever wonder what love is good for? Well, this song's about to tell you.

That song was originally used in a musical called Varsity Show. That was Love Is in the Air Tonight, recorded in 1937. Dick Powell on the vocals there, an orchestra directed by Lou Forbes providing us with the music. And it followed on from Orlando and his Glen Eagles Hotel Orchestra with Phyllis Robbins doing the vocals. Love is good for anything that ails you. I picked that one up from the Pennies from Heaven series soundtrack. Well, it's almost the end of the show. My name is Streamo. This is Down Memory Lane. It's brought to you by the Community Radio Network, and I'll be back next week with more music from the first half of the 20th century. I'm going to be bringing you lots of different British dance bands. And to take us to the end of the show, we have an absolutely wonderful song about love is. This is Al Bowley with Ray Noble and his orchestra. Love is the Sweetest Thing, recorded in 1932. Thanks for listening. I appreciate your listening. Tell your friends about it, and you can get in touch with me, streamer88.5@gmail.com. Here it is, fabulous song about love. Love is the sweetest thing.

0: Hey, I heard that syphilis sickness is spreading in the Kimberley.
1: That's true, bro. You been tested yet?
0: What for? I'm right.
1: How you know?
0: I'm healthy as. I'm not sick.
1: But syphilis don't show himself for a long time. 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
0: Okay then. 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
0: No worries.
1: And tell others about the syphilis sickness so we can stop it spreading.
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7: Thank you for joining us on Vision Australia Radio. This is Talking Vision, and on today's program, we'll be sharing with you two interviews that Sam did while he was hosting Talking Vision. First, Sam speaks with Tom Kennedy, an extreme sports fan with low vision, and then Sam speaks with Santiago Velasquez about his involvement with International Day of People with Disability last year. We hope you enjoy the interviews.
8: A little while ago, you may have heard my chat with Jo Cabot. She's an indoor skydiver who has low vision, and she mentioned a fellow skydiver of hers, Tom Kennedy. And it's my great pleasure to be joined by Tom now to have a chat a bit more about iFly and his experience with indoor skydiving. Tom, welcome to Talking Vision. Great to have you.
9: Thank you for having me, Sam.
8: Now, Tom, let's start at the beginning. How did you get into indoor skydiving?
9: Yeah, so it actually dates back till about 2019 when I did it on my 11th birthday, and then I kind of just fell in love with it ever since. I just wanted to keep going back.
8: Okay. And have you always been sort of sporty? Had you been into sort of extreme sports? Was that an interest of yours?
9: I'm not a sporty
8: up?
9: Person at all, but I like the kind of extreme sports. Like, so I've done, what have I done? Well, obviously indoor skydiving, I've done a bit of skateboarding. So all those kind of like adrenaline sports I like.
8: Oh, fantastic. And for people out there who might not be familiar, what are the accessibility measures for indoor skydiving for people who are blind or have low vision? How would that differ to the sighted variety people might be used to?
9: Yeah, so usually, so there's an All Abilities Day on the last Sunday of every month in Sydney, and I think it's the last Thursday of every month on the Gold Coast. So that's the probably, if there's anyone out there who's interested in going, that's probably your best port of call to start, because it's a much smaller group of people. You've got more time to talk to the instructors and just get a feel for it before you actually go in there. And the actual accessibility for it, usually you have two instructors in there with you if you do have some form of disability.
8: Okay. Let's have a bit of a chat about the competitions that you've been involved with. How long have you been doing indoor skydiving competitively now, and what got you into the competition side of things rather than, you know, just doing it as a bit of fun or a bit of a hobby?
9: Yeah, so this was my first competition a couple of weeks ago.
8: Oh, fantastic.
9: Actually. So I got into it. I literally just went into one of my normal iFly sessions, and one of the instructors there was like, to my mum, would he be interested in a competition? And she was like, yeah. And then that's how we got connected with Adaptive Athlete Academy, who's the one who runs the HandyFly competition.
8: All right, cool. And tell us a bit about the HandyFly competition and how you went, and what was the experience like for you?
9: Yeah, so it was actually a really incredible experience. I met some of the most amazing people in the world, I think. And so the way it works is there's four electronic pads, two on either side of the tunnel, and you have to fly and tap them in a certain sequence, and you have to try to get the fastest time. So you have to tap A, fly over to B, do a 360, tap B again, fly over to C, do a 360, D, and then A. And then, yeah, so that's how that works. But it's actually been rebranded. The Handy Fly name is no longer. It's now Indoor Para Skydiving. So I think that means that it's kind of progressing in the world a bit to get a bit more, not competitive, but professional with it.
8: And I understand you did quite well in the competition. I was having a chat to Joe, as people may be familiar, a few weeks ago, and she was very impressed with how you went.
9: No, so I came fourth because I messed up one of the turns on the last round.
8: Oh well,
9: so
8: not
9: bad. That's how I landed fourth. But other than that, I wasn't able to qualify in the international ranking because of Vision wasn't included in it. But very recently, it has been opened up and Vision has been added to the list. So that's a very big thing that Joe and I have been able to achieve and get across the line.
8: Well, that's a huge thing. Love to have a bit more of a chat about the progress there. What does that sort of mean for you and Joe as competitors in the blind and low vision para skydiving realm to have those sort of pathways opened up for you in the future?
9: Yeah, so it means that we're able to basically travel with it if we want to, obviously, and which I do, obviously. We're able to travel with it and hopefully one day it's going to be included in the Paralympic Games. So I'm hoping that if it does do that, I'm able to compete in the Paralympics. But yeah.
8: And what sort of timeline is that looking at so far? Is there sort of a bit of an idea of when the para skydiving could be a potential addition to the Paralympics, or is it still a bit too early to tell?
9: It's a bit too early to tell, but Vision will be included in the international ranking as of next year. So hopefully next year is going to be my year with this.
8: Oh, fantastic. And what does the future hold in terms of competitions coming up for you, Tom? What do you have your heart set on, and in terms of which competitions you'd like to compete in that are currently available?
9: My goal for me is to try to just do as much as I can, basically, and compete in,
8: That's a pretty good answer. Okay,
9: yep,
8: I like that.
9: Because I truly love it. It's such a great sport with amazing people. Like, the iFly team is just such an amazing group of people. Like, you walk in the door and it's just, like, it's all happy and amazing, basically.
8: Oh, for sure. And how did you end up getting in touch with Joe? I'm sure there's a story there. How did you both cross paths?
9: Yeah, so I think when they found out that we needed three people with blindness or low vision for it to qualify for the international ranking, at least, or I think Chris from Adaptive Athlete Academy was like looking for other vision impaired people, and Joe came across his radar. So then Joe was obviously very keen to get into the sport. And so, yeah, Joe and I were able to meet in Sydney, and she's such an amazing person who has her heart set on so many goals. So, yeah.
8: I understand Joe has gotten you and your mum involved with a few of her events and things around the place, and one of those is the Dinner in the Dark, and that, you know, really, it's a fantastic initiative. What was that like to see people you know experiencing what you experience every day and really getting that greater understanding of your lived experience?
9: Yeah, it was such kind of a eye-opening experience, no pun intended, but like for everyone there. So all the athletes did it for one of the breakfasts in the morning, obviously. And then, yeah, they were all just so shocked. And my mum especially was just so shocked about like what it's actually like and stuff. So it was really like humbling, I guess, to like have everyone have that understanding for me now and what I go through on a daily basis.
8: All right. And what sort of challenges have you faced in terms of getting active and getting into things like indoor skydiving with your vision? Has there been any sort of obstacles that you've had to overcome in terms of that, or has a lot of it been quite smooth and rather seamless?
9: Yeah, so a bit of both. So there's been a few challenges. It is a fairly new sport. Like, it's not been around for ages. I think over the past 10 years, it's kind of it's growing and it's rapidly growing, but like just the lack of awareness, I guess, of blindness in the sport. So Joe and I were the first blind, low vision people, I think, in Australia at least, to compete in a competition like that. So that was pretty cool. But also it's annoying that we always have to be the trailblazer for stuff like this, where it feels like, yeah.
8: And Tom, as always, these sort of things don't happen without a bit of funding, a bit of sponsorship. So what sort of arrangement are the iFly team and indoor para skydiving looking to collaborate with and get things off the ground there?
9: Yeah, so we're Adaptive Athlete Academy is looking for sponsors so that we can get the whole Australia team travelling and more professional with this sport. So if there are any sponsors out there, please get in contact with Chris Astle at Adaptive Athlete Academy or just anyone there so we can get this off the ground and representing the world in Australia.
8: Perfect. Okay.
9: And if you are interested in coming to one of the All Abilities Days, just contact the iFly team and they'll point you in the right direction in iFly in your state.
8: Following on from that, what are some other contact details for people out there if they would like to get in touch with iFly?
9: Yeah, so iFly Down Under is in Sydney and iFly Gold Coast is in Gold Coast, obviously. And they're the two who do the All Abilities Days every month. So if you just chuck them an email or give them a ring, like they'll point you in the right direction. All the iFly staff is super friendly and happy to help you and ready to get your journey started, basically. And if you are wanting to learn more about it, I've recently started up an Instagram for myself. It's called The Blind Flyer. So if anyone would like to follow that to watch my journey progress.
8: Wonderful. Check out The Blind Flyer. Tom, thank you so much for your time today. It was great to catch up with you and have a chat about iFly, and all the best for future competitions, and fingers crossed we'll see you in the Paralympics one day.
9: So yes,
8: see
9: hopefully.
8: How it goes. Thank you so much.
9: Thank you so much for having me.
8: That was Tom Kennedy there, young indoor para skydiver, one of the fledgling bunch of indoor skydivers who are blind or have low vision, looking to build their numbers over the next few months and years. And we look forward to seeing the numbers grow. So if you're interested in indoor skydiving and you are a person with blindness or low vision, get involved with the organisations Tom's mentioned today and have a go.
7: I hope you enjoyed hearing Sam's interview with Tom Kennedy again. Now it's time to hear Sam's interview with Santiago Velasquez about his involvement with last year's International Day of People with a Disability.
8: You may know our next guest from his work with EyeSight or HALO, as well as his role as a UN Youth Ambassador for Persons with Disabilities. But today, we're here to chat to him about his latest role as Ambassador for International Day of People with Disabilities, which we're celebrating today on the 3rd of December. It's Santiago Velasquez Hurtado, and it's my great pleasure to welcome him right now. Santi, welcome back to Talking Vision. Thank you very much for your time.
10: Sam, as always, it's a pleasure to be with you, and especially this week that on the 3rd of December is the International Day for People with Disability. What a year it has been.
8: Absolutely. Yeah, very special week, and a great way to, as you've said, celebrate as we head to the end of the year. Now, let's just get a bit of an overview for people out there about the day itself.
10: International Day of People with Disability is a United Nations celebration, if you will, slash awareness day. And obviously it has become not just a United Nations thing, if you will, but it's a day where we can celebrate the diversity that makes this world what it is, with the objective of not just saying, hey, yep, cool, people with disabilities exist, but with a longer term plan of making sure that we all understand diversity. We understand that, you know, there are tall people in this world, there are people who are blonde, there are people who are blind, there are people who use wheelchairs, and so on and so on and so forth. And that's the 3rd of December. So on the 3rd of December this year, and every year we celebrate International Day for People with Disability. And the week before, actually, it was International Week for People with Disability. So it's interesting that they happen in two sort of different time frames, but I guess one builds up to the day. But it's very exciting.
8: It is very exciting. And another very exciting thing that you're involved with is you're one of the ambassadors this year. That's pretty cool. It's the first time, as I understand it, you've been an IDPWD ambassador. So tell us what that involves and how you got involved there.
10: It's a bit of an interesting story because I got an email this August from the federal government, Department of Social as well as Aging, DSA. And they asked me if I wanted to be an ambassador. And I thought for a second that it was a scam. Fortunately, it wasn't. I did my due diligence. But, you know, when you get those emails that sound too good to be true, you're
8: yeah,
10: like,
8: exactly.
10: I don't know.
8: Yeah. Well,
10: but
8: there you go.
10: To cut the story short as to what it is, it's this year the government is, or has selected rather, six ambassadors with the intent of showing what people with disabilities can do, how diverse we are, and what representation across the world and across Australia is able to do for the broader society. So there are six ambassadors. I have a vision impairment, so I'm representing sort of that community, which is an honor. And there are people who are of short stature, somebody who uses a wheelchair, hidden disabilities, amputee. And we're all in different industries, but the main goal is the Australian government wants to put its hat in the ring of, we live in a global society, we are all different, but those differences don't change what we can and cannot do. And with the longer term objective of, if we have exposure at the local level, at the federal level, if we have exposure, you know, in multiple facets of society, then people will be more accustomed to seeing us. So when we go for employment, for education, it'll just be normal. It'll just be, yep, he has a vision impairment, that's fine. He can be a barista, he can study engineering, he can do whatever. So the objective is just showing the world that, yes, we're different, but at the same time, we're the same.
8: Absolutely. And, you know, this might be a bit tricky to pin down to one sort of major thing, Santi, but what does it mean to you to be an ambassador and have the opportunity to have your say and spread the messages you have always championed in quite a few different aspects of society, and now as an ambassador for International Day of People with Disability in Australia? What's that sort of mean for you, and what do you really want people to take away when they are involved with this day and all the events that are going on around it?
10: It's a very interesting question, and I have two different answers. And the first one is, it's an honour, right? It's an absolute honour to be recognised for this position, right? And I'll do my best and put my best foot forward to make sure that whether you have or don't have a disability, you are recognized equally, right? And you have access to the same opportunities as everybody else. In the other hand, and this is where my conflict, I guess, starts, because the reason why this exists is because, or what I mean by this, I mean the reason why the ambassadorship exists and why International Day for People with Disabilities exists is because of the lack of representation that we have for people who have disabilities. It's because of all the inequalities that exist. It's because of all the systems, processes, services, products, you know, and you keep going, that are not accessible, are not inclusive. So amazing in one hand, frustrating in the other hand, because it shouldn't be this way. Although, as we all know, progress takes time, it takes effort. So from my point of view, hoping that this isn't just an ambassadorship position where I you know, do a few photo ops and stuff. I'm keen to do more, right? I'm keen to work with the other ambassadors, work with the Australian government to champion a project, to do something that, whether it's small, big, it will actually have an impact. Because at the end of the day, we can talk all we want, but if we don't put it into action, we won't have results. So if you are listening, and if you have something that you're passionate about, if you have something that you think the government should know, if you have something that they should work on, reach out to your local member, reach out to those who might be able to help. Don't be shy in terms of saying or asking for things, because at the end of the day, if we don't ask, nobody's going to come knocking on our door and say, hey, would you like this?
8: Yeah, for sure. And that's where it's all about fostering disability inclusive societies for advancing social progress, which of course is the theme of this year's International Day of People with Disability. And they're not just words on a website. They are very important mission statements and things like that, that these sort of days are really looking to champion. And what are you hoping to see come from that message and that theme for society more broadly? You've gone into this to some extent already, but what do those particular words mean from your standpoint?
10: I think for me, to keep it short and simple and sweet, if you will, the idea that if a child is born with a disability, or if somebody acquires a disability later on in life, the words, basically, my long-term aspiration for our world is for somebody who has a disability to be able to pick what they want to study, and to be able to have the support from the school, from their family, from their friends, from their peers, to do so without any hesitation. The ability for somebody who is going to high school to also work at a McDonald's or as a barista, just like their regular sighted peers or their regular non-disabled peers. Because that's something that we don't have in the disability community. I don't know many people in the disability community who had a part-time job while in high school, who had a part-time job while in uni, so that they could also have the same experiences as those who did, right? And longer term, right, you know, having the ability to have people who have disabilities just be completely integrated into our world, right? A good example I like to give is 100 years ago, if you would have said women should be allowed to vote, should be allowed to do PhDs, should be allowed to do many, many things, the answer would have been, no, are you nuts? And now that's common, right? More work still needs to be done, and I'm not a woman, so I won't pretend to speak about that particular topic, but progress has been made. And that's what we need to do for the disability community, to make more progress so that small things such as going out and about and having accessible navigation, all the way through to studying complex things at university or applying for a job or buying a house, all of those things are very easy to do because the world is just, it's just accessible and it just works for everybody.
8: But there are some things that still need more work to be done around them. And one of those things is, of course, public transport, a topic very close to your heart and something very closely involved with your passion project, your work, more importantly, with Halo. So give us a bit of a Halo update. What's the latest from that side of things that you can let our listeners know about?
10: The latest and greatest is that we need testers, beta testers for iOS and Android applications in the Melbourne Greater Area region, because there have been a few delays, but we're near the end in terms of good news. It should be coming very, very soon. But if you are somebody who is frustrated by buses leaving you behind because you can't see them to hail them, or if you're frustrated because you don't know when to press the bell to be able to get off because you can't look at a map, just like myself, or if you have issues knowing whether the bus in front of you or the one behind it or the one behind it at a multi-stop platform is the one you want, let us know. Go to halo.co, halo.co, or, you know, reach out through to the podcast and let us know that you want to be a tester. We would love your feedback. And the idea, is to basically make public transport a little bit more accessible. And for those of you who don't know what Halo is, as somebody who is blind, I was just frustrated that, as I said, buses kept leaving me behind, trams had their own issues, trains had their own issues. So I said, if we can electronically hail a bus, a train, a tram from our phones, and the driver gets an alert on their console as they approach you, hailing them and or pressing the bell at the appropriate time will become, or well, actually has become a thing of the past, making public transport more accessible and not having any issues with either, you know, being refused service because you have a dog guide, or being left behind on the curve because the bus didn't see you. So if anybody lives in the Greater Melbourne region, and if you want to be a tester, let us know. But also, even if you don't, let us know that you want Halo in your region. The more support we have, the more advocacy we have from the community for better public transport, the better we can make this country. And just remember, you know, think about the amazing things that you can do when you have freedom. So if more things are open to you because of the public transport that already exists, just imagine what you could do.
8: Yeah, that's a perfect note to end on. And if, as Santi said, you head along to halo.co, you can find out a lot more about Halo and how the app can help you or somebody you know who might just need that extra help with getting around on the local public transport network. So that's halo.co to find out more. Or if you'd love to hear more from Santi from his other side of things as Ambassador for International Day of People with Disability, you can, of course, head to idpwd.com.au to hear Santi's story and those of all the other ambassadors for this year's International Day of People with Disabilities, or maybe just find out a bit more about the day more broadly. Well, Santi, thank you very much for your time today. Always great to have you on Talking Vision, and happy International Day of People with Disability.
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12: To this end, we're delving back into the world of relationships and dating and inviting a friend to come party with us. 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G'day, Olga.
14: Hello.
13: As we always say at this point, please do get in touch with the show, whether you have experience of any of the issues covered on this week's episode of Studio One, or if you think there's something we should be talking about. You never know, your story and insight may help someone who's dealing with something similar.
12: Please contact us via email, studio1@visionaustralia.org. That's studio1@visionaustralia.org. Anyway, hello everybody. So with this couple has turned into a thruple, and I'm not going to use that word again. How are we all going?
13: Please never use that word again.
12: Yep.
14: I don't want to talk to you.

0: and I don't know if it will be the smart decision, but we will see.
1: Lots of fine food and poor pavements, I would guess. But I've always enjoyed myself when I'm in Thailand. One of your more interesting feeds interested both of us, really. So you had a few fun and games, as it were, trying to apply for something through Centrelink.
0: Oh, so after 15 years in Australia, I was finally eligible for the blind pension. And the reason I wasn't eligible for it earlier was because of my immigration status. You have to be a permanent resident of Australia. You will be eligible for a pension. And so I have finally applied and I was approved. But then the approval was followed by some correspondence, as you can imagine. But for some reason, would you go in the app, you open the letter, and the actual text of the letter is in an attachment, but you cannot open it. So I had to ask someone, in fact, it was my queen, a totally unrelated person. I had to ask her to open a very personal letter addressed to me just because of inaccessibility.
1: And this is something that Blind Citizens Australia and their ilk have been talking about forever. Centrelink is notoriously inaccessible, and we've been talking about that kind of thing. They used to send us stuff in PDF files as well, which is even better. But you posted this on Facebook, and there was a very interesting comment in response to it. And I think this actually says a lot about the way the world is going at the moment as far as people like ourselves go. So what was that comment?
0: Someone said something very contemptuous. And so someone commented, "You creeples want everything, don't you?" So they addressed me as a representative of the group of people with disability, the cripple, and apparently asking for accessibility, which means privacy. It's too much. The apparently want too much by asking that.
2: That really shocked me. In fact, I got quite angry when I didn't see the comment, but when Sam told me about it, I was like, why do you hate us so much? We didn't do anything to you.
1: I think because nobody understands us. Would that be about right?
0: Well, I think the problem is that people are outraged by the spendings in the budget, and because they need to have a scapegoat, the easiest target are people's disabilities. And instead of looking at providers, instead of looking at politicians and all those incredibly inflated prices for disability housing, they just say, oh, okay, well, just a person with disabilities getting a support worker, that's just putting too much pressure on our country.
1: And why don't we just stay behind doors like we used to? That does seem to be a general theme of what's going on. Anyway, that is too heavy for this week. We have got some more fun and games to deal with. So, dating and relationships. Now, one of the things that called attention to you from us was a post you made quite some time ago about how people regard people like ourselves with a disability either as a non-sexual thing or as, well, desperate.
0: Well, I think there is a very clear explanation of it. And sadly, it happens subconsciously. People don't even realize what is actually going through their brain in the moment they encounter someone with disability. Before they see a person, their brain scans back the possibility of this person being your mate. Being someone you can have posterity with. And it scans for the health, for durability, so you can have a healthy offspring together. And if those items are not ticked, then it's straight away, your brain straight away just rules you out as a possible candidate.
1: But, I mean, it goes also to another level because you gave an example where someone approached you and said, hey, baby, how about it? And just assumed you'd be up for fun and games, as it were.
0: Honestly, those things do happen as well. I do think that people can prey on people's disability and see them for some reason as an easy target.

0: as if, you know, you don't get enough or something. And again, that's the assumption that who would want you?
1: Indeed. And that's kind of what some of us are going to be talking, some of the people we're talking to today will be talking about anyway. And it sounds like I do not know what I'm talking about. Anyways, first we are talking to Alex. Alex has
2: A lot
1: an
2: to
1: awful lot to say on the matter. So let's listen to this.
2: Have you ever used any online dating apps? And if so, how was that experience for you?
3: No, I haven't.
2: Okay, well, that was easy. Do you prefer to date other sighted or vision impaired people?
3: I'm not really interested in dating right now. My priorities at the moment is high school, but that'll be a bridge that I'll have to cross one day, probably. Oh,
2: wow, a man full of words, isn't he? Alex.
1: Yes, okay, so that's someone at the start of their thing. Now we'll actually do a proper vox pop.
4: I don't know that I have any funny ones. With dating, I was a very shy young man in the past. In fact, I actually read a lot of books before I started dating. It's like, well, what do women want? What do they like? I used to get really worried because I couldn't drive a car. You know, I guess blokes are expected to be able to have a car and you go and pick up your dates. So I used to be really hung up about that, and used to upset me a lot that I couldn't actually do what is expected of a guy. So I didn't actually start dating until I was into my late 20s, early 30s. And during that time, I did used to read women's magazines and things. So just I tried to get a bit of a clue, what do women actually like? Eventually, I did enough studies about dating and women. I thought it's time to try some out. And then I tried out a dating website, which didn't really work out for me. It was hard for me to access. Eventually, I thought, well, maybe the best way, and it did end up being just to get to know people first. And then if it happens that there's a good connection and, you know, mutual interest, then we can go further. So I didn't set out to deliberately seek out sighted women, but it ended up being mostly actually all sighted people that I dated.
2: Do you think that you took your studies of women as seriously as you took your university studies, or even more so?
4: Probably equally serious. Yes. I just had to, you know, satisfy myself that I could understand what I was doing. So I'm a bit boring in that sense.
1: All right. Any comments here for either of you? Well, I mean, he was very studious young man, obviously.
0: Well, I guess I totally hear his pain about feeling not good enough, but you cannot do the same thing as other people, and it makes you less desirable. And obviously, driving is a big one, but I guess for me as a woman, it would be I can't properly do my makeup. Especially back then, before Be My Eyes and all the AI tools, like I can't really walk from A to Z. I can't exchange smiles with that person across the room. And so I was so terrified of being inadequate in that sense that whenever there was any interest in me, I would just come up with an excuse. Just like him, absolutely.
1: Well, I used to find it quite embarrassing to say, listen, I'm going to come and pedal around and pick you up, because at least I was out riding a bike. But yeah, that is a common thing, is the lack of a car, especially in Australian society, that where we are so reliant on cars.
2: Oh, no, I totally agree. And you don't want to feel like a burden on the people that you're dating either, like especially if you have to ask to be picked up. So, I mean, generally back when I was dating many, many, many years ago, I would always try to meet the person in a mutual location, so that wasn't too much of an issue.
1: I think that's actually an issue that I think that's actually a sensible thing, come what may. Now, especially nowadays, you don't know what you're going to get.
2: Or who you're going to get.
1: Yeah, exactly. Anything else that comes out of this little bit of morsel that Simon gave us? Because I found that fascinating. I mean, that's an extreme, to go reading women's magazines and stuff like that.
2: I've never.
1: No.
2: I've never. I never would either.
1: All right. Okay, next up we've got Julie. And Julie is in a relationship at the moment, and we get all the juicy details.
2: So, what has been your experience with dating? Have you ever used any online dating apps, and how did that go for you?
5: Yes, I used a site called Match.com about 20 years ago, and it ended in disaster because the guy I met lied about everything in his profile. But I met a friend of his at his house, and well, we're still together 20 years later.
2: Tell us about that. How did you hit it off with this friend?
5: Oh, right. Well, we just talked and had meals together and things happened.
2: Of course. And you're still with him?
5: Yeah.
2: Given that, I'll still ask you this next question. Do you prefer to date sighted people or other vision impaired people, and why?
5: I do prefer, he's fully sighted, and I prefer to date sighted people because, you know, they can assist with, you know, driving places and reading things.
1: I knew someone on the Paralympic team, and he insisted only on dating ladies with full vision because they provided a taxi service for him. That was purely the only reason. Otherwise, there were plenty of other people out there for him. Olga, you have been married to someone who's also blind, and also you're currently married to someone who is fully sighted. What are the pros and cons, do you think?
0: I think eyesight is totally unrelated to the success of the marriage or relationship. I personally don't think, I don't have a strong opinion if I want to be together with someone blind or sighted, but either of the people, they have to be very capable, ambitious. So I think for me, it's important that they're just, they're equal.
1: I think that is the most important thing as well, is, I mean, by nature, I don't think relationships are ever completely equal, but if you can get it close, then that's sort of terrific. I mean, myself and my wife, we are a team. We work together. We're both vision impaired. We've both got probably roughly the same amount of sight. She actually sees a little bit more than I can. But we work together as a team, so her weaknesses are my strength, and her and my strengths are her weaknesses. And it's that seems to work for us. I mean, Lizzie?
2: I've also dated someone sighted. And actually, you know what I found? Because he was willing to drive me everywhere. And when you got someone that's willing to drive you everywhere, and you take that up, kind of lose your independence a bit. I mean, the relationship didn't last long, so I had to get back on my feet again. But I almost found myself becoming reliant on him. And, like, to me, that's also not a good thing in a relationship, because, you know, what happens if it does end? Or that can also become a tool. It can be used against you. You know, it's not something that you should definitely rely on.
0: I have witnessed something just last weekend. I was volunteering at a disability event, and a sighted wife came up to me, and then she had to rush off to her blind husband. And as she left, she said, "Oh, my chair, I should be available every minute." Like, I was shocked by that phrase. They've been together forever, at least 30 years now. And still, their relationship is, she is a carer, and he depends on her, and she has to just drop everything and run to him. Oh, and that is so unhealthy. Mm. But the thing is, it's not by default that when someone in the relationship is disabled and the other partner is not, it doesn't mean that by default they will have such an unhealthy dependence relationship.
2: No, I agree with you, and I think that's where you've got to have your own boundaries and say, no, look, I can do this for myself, and I'll continue to do that. But I think just back then I just allowed myself to become reliant, which was, you know, that was my part in it. I won't, you know, pretend that that didn't happen. So yeah, I agree with you. You need to set that boundary with yourself and with your partner as well.
0: The problem is you can only set so many boundaries, because sometimes you genuinely need help, and also more often than a non-disabled person. And we are very much lucky with NDIS. I have to say that before NDIS, my needs did put a greater strain on our relationship than now, when I can outsource certain things and get them down with support workers.
1: That's an interesting point, and I don't think that the politicians in Canberra have quite worked that one out, is that, yes, we in the past had to rely a lot on friends and family and stuff like that, it often did put a lot of pressure on those relationships. Whereas now you can actually get somebody in and say, hey, take me here for shopping or whatever. The amount of times there has caused stress within my family in the past where someone has bailed out when they had offered to take me somewhere and it's like, well, thanks.
2: Oh, that happens to me all the time. Anyway, yep.
1: All right, next up, we have the first of two Alex, well, the second of two Alexes. The second of two Alexes is female, and she's got a little bit more to say than the first. I think that most parrots have got more to say than the first one.
6: That would involve me actually having ever been on a date. I haven't dated since, it's been 10 years since I've done anything like that. I've been single for quite a long time. I've just been so focused on getting my degree and all that sort of stuff. I honestly don't have a preference. I think it's more of the personality for me that's going to count over and above everything else.
7: What about dating apps, though? Have you ever explored the world of dating apps?
6: I have.
7: And what's your experience been like?
6: I found them really difficult because some people, it's like, oh, we'll just go by the picture and their profiles are almost empty. And you're like, can't do it. Too hard. I spent ages messaging and never getting any responses. So I've kind of just given up on the apps for the moment, I think. It'll happen when it's meant to happen.
2: Aw. We love you, Alex. I love you at least.
1: So both of you, I'm guessing, have had experience. Well, you've both had experience with dating apps, haven't you, Lizzie?
2: Sure.
1: Okay.
0: I've met my husband on the international dating app.
2: Oh.
1: Were you initially concerned about that?
0: So it took me 5 years of perseverance to find, because for all those 5 years, I was either dealing with rejection as soon as people found out that I was blind, or I would be talking to some people with just fantasies. They had no real plans, no real intention. They were just fooling around. And in 5 years, I finally met my husband. I was in Ukraine. He was in Australia.
1: What about the lack of visual feedback? Because that seems to be the thing, is that often people will put the wrong photo up, but they seem to rely on that. How did you find navigating all of that?
0: I don't care what the person looks like, honestly. My husband is not particularly handsome. He's fine. But when people compare us, they say, okay, he's 6, you are 10. So I genuinely do not care.
1: Okay, Lizzie, you control yourself. Lizzie, I'm pretty sure you've had your experiences on these apps as well, so maybe you can pass on some of your wisdom.
2: Yes. So I did use Oasis Active because at the time that was the only accessible one. I do believe that there are now disability-specific dating apps. I don't think I would use them because I don't believe in limiting myself, but I'm not on the market at the moment. And yes, I did have an interesting interaction where I went on a date with someone. I'm pretty sure I've shared this story before, so if I have, stop me. And, we were talking about music and, travel and all the stuff that one talks about. And, so about in the middle of this date, he asked me, how do blind people have sex? And it was a very interesting question. I basically said, well, we have the same anatomy as everybody else, but he wanted to know how we were physically attracted to people and, whether I could do the things in bed that sighted women could do, and I don't really want to go too much more into this, but yes, it was a very awkward conversation, and I decided that it wasn't a relationship that I really wanted to explore any more than that.
1: That goes back to what we were saying before. We are the other. Anyway, we're going to another, as it were, a Paralympic gold medalist, Anthony Clark.
8: Yeah, so with dating, it's a very individual thing, so you've got to look at, what sort of style you like. You could be the person, ask 100 women for a date and you might get one, or you could go the other way and build up relationships by meeting people on a regular basis, like through a social club or that way people sort of get to know you over the longer term and you can form that sort of friendship that maybe go a bit further. It does get very tricky with a disability, though, because particularly with the male that's got the disability, obviously in this case, and trying to associate with females. Females, if they're attentive and just want to help you because of your disability, you can easily get confused. Are they paying me this much attention because they like me, or because of this nurturing thing, they just want to help you and have no issues of getting any romantic in you? So the messages can get confused when you have a disability. So when that happens, I'll just, after a while, if it happens long enough, I'll ask them, oh, you know, you're fussing over me a lot. I might get my wires crossed. Are you interested in going out or something? And that usually straightens it out. And by that time, you've also built up rapport. So if they're not interested, they're not feeling awkward about it. If you ask it the same way, and if they are, then you've broken the ice and gone over to the next step. Some interesting things I've noticed in patterns. I sort of go to a dating club where you go out for dinner with three single, six people, three male, three females, and it's sort of a semi-dating thing or networking thing, depending on how many work at it. And if you like somebody, you can go back to the organiser and say, I like this person, can we swap phone numbers? And I'll go and ask the other person, then if they agree, it's, and you can, they'll send you back a phone number, which is a nice way of doing it. So if you get knocked back, you're not doing it in public, and it's sort of done on the discreetly in a way. And that's kind of nice. But some of the funny things that happen at these social functions when you have a disability, I'll notice a couple of things. When they ask, you know, somebody will ask, lead off, you know, asking questions, oh, what do you do for a living? And they'll go around the table. But when it comes to me, they either don't ask me that question, or I'll get, instead of asking me, you know, what do you do for a living, they'll say, oh, how do you fill in your day? So there's no expectation that you work at all there, which is a real subliminal thing. Same thing with, you know, because of my age group, you know, they go and, oh, have you got any kids? You know, have you been married before? Blah, blah, blah. I very rarely get asked that question because of the same perception that, oh, he's disabled. They're too scared to ask you because your disability may, I'm assuming they have an expectation that you've never had a previous relationship before, and all those stereotypes come into play over, and you know that by experience.
9: Absolutely.
8: Yeah.
9: I can relate to that.
8: Yeah, and then but at the same time, the smarter women of the world will see my potential, and quite often they've asked me out, which is quite complimentary. And so you know it's, they've seen through the blindness and see you as a human being, and that's quite nice when that happens. And happen as much as I'd like, but it does happen. So that's a good thing, as opposed to the traditional way of the males always asking the women. It's nice to see that equal opportunities come through nowadays, and seeing that role in reverse. But it comes down to personality types, and all that intricacies of dating is a very complex area.
2: There's a man that's been on a lot of dates.
1: Yes, and I know for sure that he has. I've known Tony for quite some time. Olga, anything to unpack from that one?
0: I was gasping as he was speaking, because he's so close to home. People have really low expectations, and it creates also fear in them, because they assume we will be a burden on them. And no one wants to complicate their life, do they? And yes, it makes things a lot harder for us, because the stereotypes exist that we're useless, we can't do anything for ourselves, we cannot contribute. A lot of stereotypes.
1: It's not just that, but what struck me as well is involvement in some of these dating groups. And that's not such a bad idea, because this disability of ours can often be very isolating. It's very difficult to actually meet people and see what's going on. So if you are part of one of these groups, then there's a good chance that, well, you're there for one reason, and one reason only, really, aren't you?
0: Mm. But that's if you get accepted into the group in the first place, because once I tried to register at a dating website, and it was quite a complex registration, including uploading your documents and stuff. And it happened that I disclosed my disability, and they were actually hesitant about registering me on the website.
1: Wow. Okay. So
0: I was back in Ukraine, so I guess discrimination is going a bit further there.
1: different parts of the world with different attitudes. I mean, one of that original post you had talked about initially, an interesting medical examination, and the assumption was that you weren't going to be much of a sexual being.
0: Oh, because of the lack of privacy, but I think that was just a Soviet thing, not so much usability.
1: That's a wrap for this week. A big thank you to Alex Simon Wong, Julie Anthony, and of course, a special thank you to Olga.
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1: I tend to go for a light blush myself.
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1: But we may be vetting you. Bye for now.
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That song we just heard was Wendy Cochran singing Greatest Story Ever Told. And now let's listen to the Fountain View Academy singing Champion of Love. And then I'm going to tell you a story about a brother's hands.

Back in the 15th century, in a tiny village near Nuremberg, lived a family with 18 children. 18. In order merely to keep food on the table for this mob, the father and head of the household, a goldsmith by profession, worked almost 18 hours a day at his trade and any other paying chore he could find in the neighbourhood. Despite their seemingly hopeless condition, two of Albert Dürer's, the eldest, children had a dream. They both wanted to pursue their talent for art, but they knew full well that their father would never be financially able to send either of them to Nuremberg to study at the academy. After many long discussions at night in their crowded bed, the two boys finally worked out a pact. They would toss a coin. The loser would go down into the nearby mines and, with his earnings, support his brother while he attended the academy. Then, when that brother who won the toss completed his studies in 4 years, he would support the other brother at the academy, either with sales of his artwork or, if necessary, also by labouring in the mines. They tossed a coin on a Sunday morning after church. Albert Dürer won the toss and went off to Nuremberg. Albert went down into the dangerous mines and, for the next 4 years, financed his brother, whose work at the academy was almost an immediate sensation. Albrecht's etchings, his woodcuts, and his oils were far better than those of most of his professors, and by the time they graduated, he was beginning to earn considerable fees for his commissioned works. When the young artist returned to his village, the Dürer family held a festive dinner on their lawn to celebrate Albrecht's triumphant homecoming. After a long and memorable meal, punctuated with music and laughter, Albrecht rose from his honoured position at the head of the table to drink a toast to his beloved brother for the years of sacrifice that had enabled Albrecht to fulfil his ambition. His closing words were, "And now, Albert, blessed brother of mine, now it is your turn. Now you can go to Nuremberg to pursue your dream, and I will support you." All heads turned in eager expectation to the far end of the table where Albert sat, tears streaming down his pale face, shaking his lowered head from side to side while he sobbed and repeated over and over, "No, no, no, no!" Finally, Albert rose and wiped the tears from his cheeks. He glanced down the long table at the faces he loved, and then, holding his hands close to his right cheek, he said softly, "No, brother, I cannot go to Nuremberg. It is too late for me. Look. Look what 4 years in the mines have done to my hands. The bones in every finger have been smashed at least once. And lately I have been suffering from arthritis so badly in my right hand that I cannot even hold a glass to return your toast, much less make delicate lines on parchment or canvas with a pen or a brush. No, brother, for me it is too late." More than 450 years have passed. By now, Albert Dürer's hundreds of masterful portraits, pen and silver point sketches, watercolours, charcoals, woodcuts and copper engravings hang in every great museum in the world. But the odds are great that you, like most people, are familiar with only one of Albert Dürer's works. More than merely being familiar with it, yours, you very well may have a reproduction hanging in your home or office. One day, long ago, to pay homage to Albert for all that he sacrificed, Albert Dürer painstakingly drew his brother's abused hands with palms together and thin fingers stretched skyward. He called his powerful drawing simply "hands." But the entire world almost immediately opened their hearts to his great masterpiece and renamed his tribute of love, "The Praying Hands."

0: I'm Rex Mitchell, and this is A Page in History. It's Sunday, December the 14th, 1862. This is the second day of the Battle of Fredericksburg, Virginia, in the American Civil War. Yesterday was a bloodbath. Hundreds of Union soldiers, wounded or dying, now litter the battlefield and the road ascending to Mary's Heights. Overnight and throughout today, the open space between the opposing armies has been swept with artillery and rifle fire. No one dares to go to their aid. For many hours now, the troops have endured the wounded soldiers' agonizing cries, "Water! Water!" But no one can help them, and the roar of the guns mock their distress. At length, behind the stone ramparts where the southern forces lie, one brave man is overcome with sympathy. One solitary soldier who values the lives of his fellow men more than his own. His name is Richard Kirkland, a sergeant in a South Carolina regiment. He hurries to headquarters and, finding the commanding officer, General Kershaw, he says desperately, "General, I can't stand this any longer. Those poor souls out there have been praying and crying all night and all day, and it's more than I can bear. I ask your permission to go and give them water. But do you know," the general replies, admiring the soldier's noble spirit, "do you know that as soon as you show yourself to the enemy, you'll be shot?" "Yes, sir, I know it. But to carry a little comfort to those poor dying men, I'm willing to run the risk." The general hesitates for a moment, but finally says with emotion, "Kirkland, it's sending you to your death, but I cannot oppose such a motive as yours. For the sake of it, I hope God will protect you. Go." Furnished with a supply of water, the brave sergeant immediately steps over the wall and goes about his work with Christ-like mercy. Both armies gaze in disbelief as he kneels beside the nearest sufferer. Tenderly, he raises the wounded man's head and holds a cool cup of water to his parched lips. Before he's finished ministering to his first patient, everyone in the Union ranks understands the mission of this noble soldier in grey, and nobody fires a shot. Kirkland stays on that gory battlefield for 1.5 hours, giving water to the thirsty and dying, straightening their cramped and mangled limbs, pillowing their heads in their knapsacks, and spreading their army coats and blankets over them like a mother would care for her child. And all the while he's engaged as an angel of mercy, until his ministry is finished, the barrage of death is hushed. Richard Kirkland's bravery and compassion in the face of certain death is undeniable, outstanding and inspiring. But how many Christians today would dare put their life on the line to reach the lost and dying of this world for Christ? I'm Rex Mitchell, and this has been A Page in History.
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0: Well, this has been Robert Laurie bringing you this variety gospel program, and I trust you've enjoyed it, and it'd be good if you could join up with me next time. And as I go, I'm going to just say what I've said many times before, and that is, because of the mess the world is in at the moment and all the terrible things we see happening, and quite often people say, what's the world coming to? I really believe the answer is that Jesus is coming back soon. But in any case, let me just also tell you that Jesus is the answer for this world today. Until next time, God bless you heaps, and bye for now.
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1: Hello, my name is Chase Pigram.
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0: do, my girl?
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1: And Sahisi.
0: And this week we have an awesome Mysteries of the Sea special. How cool is that?
1: And today we're exploring one of my favourite topics and one of the most mysterious places on Earth, the ocean.
0: Oh yes, that's right. And we're so honoured to be joined by our very, very special guest. Someone whose job is basically to investigate the past underwater. Professor Jonathan Benjamin from Flinders University in Adelaide is a specialist in submerged landscapes and maritime and underwater archaeology. And we're about to explore some amazing places under the sea.
1: Well, I'm